0: the top twins, as we sadly say goodbye to Jules this week. So I'm Sylvia,
1: and I'm Coral, sister of Sir John,
0: and wife of Sylvia. And tonight we bring you Te Pai. We've got a few interesting things, but we'll start with community notices. The community board is meeting on 3rd of June. That's and we're recording this on the 31st of May, so that's next Tuesday, 7 p.m. down in the hall. And remember, you can say, if you've got things to tell the community board, you can say them at the beginning of the meeting.
1: And the 3rd of June, Speakeasy, 6:45 to 8 on Wednesdays. That's also St. Peter's, I believe.
0: Yes.
1: Yes.
0: Very early in the morning. So it's a speaking group, like Toastmasters, and open to everybody, and they even give you toast.
1: I didn't know that.
0: 9th of June, and the 2nd and 4th Tuesday of every month, they've got Digital Seniors, which is where they help people like me who get stuck with things like computers. And that's at the Bowler between 12:30 and 2:30.
1: And on the 13th of June, it's Pai Kakariki Pride, the meeting, the AGM, at 4 p.m., and the festival is on the 24th of October. That'll be fun.
0: Yeah. 4th of June, 7:30, table tennis at the Memorial Hall. And you might have heard about it last week on Pai Kakariki FM, 7:30. On the 5th of June, multi-instrumentalist Graham James is at St. Peter's at 8 p.m. And every Saturday morning, 9:30 till 12, there's the Tool Library at the Scout Hall. And the latest news is they've got a trailer now. So big and small tools available to be borrowed, or if you've got stuff clogging up your garage and you'd like other people to use it, go along there too. Yeah. On Sundays, every Sunday, is Kani Kani Ratapu with Kaya at St. Peter's, and I think it starts 9:30, haven't been down the time.
1: And on Sunday, the 7th of June, in Wellington,
0: Comic Opera.
1: Oh, yes, of course it is. Wellington Comic Opera. I must be getting old. Tell me the truth about love. Oh, that should be fun. It's a family cabaret. Yeah.
0: And that's at 3 p.m. And if you stay on there at the hall, there's an Irish folk duo, Shona, 7th of June also. So next Saturday, there's heaps of stuff to do. 9th of June, the community board meets. Now, I said before, I misinformed you when Coral said the community trust meets on the 3rd of June. Community trust, of course, is the trust that runs St. Peter's Hall and supports other community things. But the community board is our local body, and that's the place to go and tell them if you think there should be more crossings or less bush or better people in the village, you go and talk to them.
1: Yeah.
0: Okay. Fridays, 9:30 in the Memorial Hall, Tai Chi. And that's for Koha. 6th of June, Neil Gardner opens his ceramics once a month, 10 to 2, I think, 65 Wellington Road.
1: The 6th of June is market day.
0: Yep.
1: Down at our little local hall. Lots and lots of... Oh, no, it isn't. Where is it?

0: Wairau te kaumā, wairau e rua. 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
1: So we should have played that at the beginning, but we don't always know what track on the CD has got which sting because the list has disappeared. But there's another one that we will play to you now. And while I'm getting it, I'll remind you that Te Pai, which you're listening to now, is brought to you with the sponsorship of the Ducks of the Beach Road Deli.
0: Pakaroma mai nei ki te irirangi o Paikakariki.
1: Beach Road Deli, they've been supporting us forever. Now,
0: at gmail.com.

just tell you what is happening tonight. In a short while, we're going to talk to Shona Jornes about herself and about the Open Forum for Health Education. And then after that, we're going to talk to Andrew Armitage about the Winter Film Festival, the annual Winter Film Festival, which is this year all about amazing women, I think. Just like us. Now, to get you in the mood for Crimson Club, for Shona, I'm going to pay you something from the Crimson Club.

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When I whispered at the ground that I felt happy, I smiled. When I waded through the waves and saw shells of forests on the sand, I smiled. When I felt the weight of my weakness embedded into my soul, I smiled.

0: those smiles came to us from the Crimson Club. That's that's Shona Jornes, Janet Holborough, and Melissa Gerber. And aren't they wonderful?
1: And they're marvellous.
0: They bring smiles to my face anyway. And we're waiting for Shona. She'll come here soon. But here's a delayed community notice I forgot. In fact, I thought it was today and nearly made Coral come with me today, but it's next Sunday, the 14th of June, and it's the Mulled Wine Concert, bringing Nikolai Saratovsky, a piano recital. We've had him before, and he's good.
1: Yeah, yeah.
0: And his program this time has got the Romantics, and then a bit of, I think, Rimsky-Korsakov or something. Yeah. Now, Mary Gower, the redoubtable Mary Gower, is the opposite of some people who live here in summer and disappear in winter. She lives in Belgium in our summer. And
1: yes, she does, actually. Yeah, and she's a fine pianist herself, of course, Mary.
0: She teaches over there.
1: We all know that, yeah.
0: Yeah.
1: And this fellow, what's his name again?
0: Nikolai.
1: Nikolai, yeah. I actually met him when I was with John one day down at the village.
0: Right.
1: Been to his concert. He really is a very, very fine musician, beautiful musician.
0: Yes.
1: So that'll be worth going to, don't you reckon?
0: It will be. And it's at St. Peter's.
1: We can't go, can we?
0: Yes, we can.
1: Can we? Oh, that's right. It's next week. We thought it was today.
0: We made a mistake. We thought it was today and we weren't going to get there, but it's at St. Peter's, so we are going to get there.
1: Yeah, that'll be good.
0: And I have got tickets, which you can get from Finn's. You can get tickets from Finn's.
1: Oh, yeah, yeah, yes. Yes, try to get along to this if you like that sort of thing. He's good to watch too. I know that might sound a bit funny. Does that sound funny? But it's
0: no.
1: It's good to watch too.
0: You wouldn't go to a concert, you just want to listen. Yeah. You listen to a CD, but you go to the concert, just get the feel.
1: Yeah,
0: yeah. It's a handsome young man, yeah. Mm. And he's playing... let's see, it says it in fine print here. Schumann, Brahms, Tchaikovsky, Rachmaninoff, and more.
1: I haven't heard of the composer more.
0: Oh, well.
1: That was a joke.
0: We have lots of more on this program.
1: It's nice, all the romantics, and it's a music that I particularly like, composers that I particularly like.
0: Yes. So we'll be there. If you've got friends who don't live in Paikakariki, they can get tickets. They can pay on the day or they can go to Magpie Parramatta in Mana Esplanade or Moby Dick's in Paparama Beach or Genoa in Waikanae. It's always quite fun to go to Genoa. That's where you get your socks.
1: Oh, is that? Oh, nice place there. Yes. I've got socks with... da da da da da da da dee dee da da da on written on it, yeah. But look, this Connors piano recital. If you do go along, little advice: go along at a decent time, you know, fairly early-ish, because it's absolutely packed out, and you're not allocated a seat. You go help yourself, if I'm right.
0: Isn't that right? Yeah. And if you've been to Oh, it's actually not at St. Peter's either. It's at the Memorial Hall, so don't trot along to St. Peter's thinking.
1: Oh, it's on at Memorial Hall.
0: Yes,
1: it's the same thing there too. It's always absolutely crowded.
0: Mm.
1: Yeah,
0: and it would be good. We'll enjoy it. Yeah,
1: yeah.
0: So, just remind you too, if you want news of what's on, go to the. What's it called? Paikakariki.nz page.
1: I don't know those things.
0: No, she doesn't know those things. And that's our notice board. Or you can also get a newsletter from Jenny Clark, which is always good too. Oh, is it Jenny does newsletter?
1: I don't know.
0: Inquire around because the newsletter's worth getting. And speaking of newsletters, if you happen to be old... which some people probably are.
1: You're looking at me, aren't you?
0: No.
1: Oh,
0: no,
1: okay.
0: You're too old for this.
1: I beg your pardon.
0: You can get a newsletter on your computer.
1: Married for 4 years and this is what happens. Good heavens to Betsy.
0: Right, you can get the newsletter on your computer if you like.
1: No, I can't.
0: But it's from Sally Heppenstall, and it's about things on for seniors. And she's done amazing work at getting things going and getting information about things. So there's a walking group on Mondays. There's this digital stuff. And there's quite a few other things. Come along, and she lets people know, which is good.
1: I'm not young enough for that.
0: No, you're not young enough. I mean,
1: I'm not young enough.
0: You're not young enough.
1: I've been through that age cycle, actually.
0: Right.
1: Yes.
0: Right. So I'm not quite sure where dear Shona is, but she'll be here, I think.
1: You can interview me if you like. I'm interesting.
0: Yes, I might just ring Shona while we listen to another track of her CD. Just a tick.
2: My watch doesn't work and I didn't know the time. My mind is a mess and I wasn't where I should have been. My brain went blank and I didn't know what I was thinking.
0: Hello, are you coming to talk to me at the radio?
2: Excuses.
0: Excuses?
2: These are my excuses.
0: Never mind.
2: Excuses.
0: Excuses. All right.
2: These are my excuses.
0: Okay.
2: I watched this work.
0: Oh, right. Never mind. I'll interview Coral. Get you next time. Okay. Bye-bye.
2: My legs did travel a bit, my arms were
3: I can be there in like half 20 minutes.
0: I'll pop in then. That would be good.
2: My thoughts were of you.
3: Okay.
2: They didn't make
3: it.
0: So I have a special guest here that you will be glad to know. Her name is Coral Trimmer.
1: Hello.
0: She's been in the village for about 6 years.
1: I came over in 2019.
0: That's six and a bit years.
1: Seven years this October, I think.
0: Right.
1: Yes.
0: And I actually met her because a friend and neighbour, John Trimmer, was her brother, dear John. And one day when I was at the railway station.
1: Don't you dare.
0: I won't tell you.
1: Yes, you can. Go on.
0: They were on the platform and he popped in to say, you must come and meet my lesbian sister.
1: Has no idea. It's so, such a shameful thing.
0: So I did. And that was lovely. And since then I tried to be friendly and help her get to know her way around the village with the lesbian things on, which I don't think she which she came to. And then one day you invited me to go to a show.
1: Yes, I had a message from Helen Mulder from the South Island, who's a dear friend and a wonderful playwright and actress. And she said she'd sent me two free tickets to her new play on St. Peter's, and I hadn't been here. I hadn't been back home for very, very long, and John was going with his wife, and I had this spare ticket, and I didn't. And I'm terribly, terribly shy. That's the real me. Very, very shy. I don't ask women out. I wait until they chase me. But anyway.
0: I chased her.
1: Yeah, she chased me, and so I said to John, "Do you think Sylvia would come with me?" And he said, "Well, I don't know. Ask her." So I sent a text saying, telling her about the ticket and asking her if she would like to come with me? And I received an answer very quickly saying I'd love to. And then I thought to myself, oh, gee, what on earth will I talk about? But of course, you know, anybody that knows Sylvia knows that she's quiet and demure. So it was a normal thing to think.
0: You don't actually talk during a play, listen.
1: But anyway, we went to the play and it was lovely. Had a nice time. You can carry on from here, Sylvia, because you're the speaker.
0: Oh, dear.
1: Oh, dear.
0: I didn't mean to get into the story. Why did I? Anyway, when we finished, she said, I'll walk you across the crossing, because I lived in Ocean Road and she lived in Ames Street. So we walked across the crossing and she gave me a firm little peck and I walked away. Then I thought, she can do better than that. So I walked back and gave her a proper kiss. And she said,
1: wow. Oh dear.
0: And I skipped all the way home and I realised I was falling in love. Anyway, we got married 4.5 years ago.
1: But you missed a very important thing. I'm such a gentleman. I have wonderful manners. And the next that night, it was the same night, I think, I sent Sylvia a text message. It was an apology because I thought, what the heck have I done? This is absolutely dreadful, this young woman. Oh, dear, dear, dear. And I sent an apology. I sent a little text message saying, I'm not usually like that. Please forgive me. And I received a message back straight away almost saying, nothing to forgive, I liked. And I thought, oh, my God, what have I done?
0: Anyway, Coral has had a long career as a musician. So tell us about that. When did you start playing anything?
1: Oh, well, my first instrument was my voice, singing. My harmonica was the first, even before that, when I was 5 years old, my dad gave me a harmonica and for my 5th birthday. And I always loved music, even as a babe. And my dad was a lovely violin player. And I put it to my mouth and then I said to my dad, I took it out of my mouth first, of course, naturally. And I said to my dad, what do I do, Daddy? And he said, you go, whoo, blow suck. So I did. And I came up with, when I grow too old to dream, I'll have you to remember. And that was the first thing I ever played. But I also learnt singing. From Totti Bartosz. Isn't that a wonderful name? Mrs. Bartosz. She taught the ballet at Melling and also singing, and I used to sing all of Shirley Temple's songs and sang on the stage and did all sorts of lovely things. Also learnt the violin when I was about 7.
0: There's a picture of Coral as a little girl with curly hair and a frilly dress, and she's just come second in the Shirley Temple lookalike contest.
1: I came second. I came second.
0: You sang the Good Ship Lollipop.
1: Yeah. My mother was furious as she was weeping and saying, oh, you should have won. And I said, yes, but Mummy, I don't look like Shirley Temple. And I thought, thank God, because I didn't want to look like a sissy like that with all that long curls, et cetera, et cetera. But anyway, they were my first instruments. I played the piano because Mum taught me to play the piano, and then when I was 14, I went and I decided to have some lessons so I could learn to play the piano properly. And that was the great love of my life, playing the piano. But unfortunately, I liked sport too. And I played softball, and the ball is not soft, believe you me. And broke my index finger and it didn't mend properly. And that paid to my career as a pianist. I wanted to become a professional pianist, preferably a concert pianist. You always have to think big, you know.
0: So when you look at Nikolai Sarafotti, you'll feel envious.
1: I'm sorry?
0: When you go to the concert next week with the pianist, you'll be envious because he can play them.
1: Oh, no, not envious, really, because yeah, nor critical, no, not critical or anything. I'll probably wish I was up there playing the piano.
0: That's what I mean.
1: Yeah, I will. Mm-hmm. But I still had a harmonica in my pocket, and I loved playing it. I used to, for some reason, sit under the kitchen table and play it. I have no idea why I did that, but I was always rather a peculiar child. But I grew out of being peculiar, didn't I, darling?
4: Oh, did you? Oh. That's good.
1: Gee whiz, there we go then.
4: Yes, so...
1: but hello, Andrew. But anyway, with the harmonica, I developed it and practiced very, very hard and learnt to play classical music as well as jazz, and played with a couple of symphony orchestras, only a couple. But that was great fun, except that sometimes the conductors don't always know quite what they're doing. You look for a downbeat and they're doing an upbeat and you think... But anyway, apart from that, it's been a lovely career. And I came home in 2019 intending to retire from performing and having no women in my life. And what happens? I played with the Capo di Concert Orchestra, a concerto, or part of a concerto, and I got married. So,
0: and she's still married. The story will be told in much greater detail at some other time. But... also to tell you that Pat McIntosh is making a documentary of Coral's life, so watch out for that.
1: Well, I'm not sure. I think I'll have to leave the country for about the third time. Things are much better now, aren't they? But it is Pat and her wife, Val. They've been doing a fantastic job, and a beautiful man called Doug, who has orchestrated a piece of music I wrote for my brother John when he died. So that'll be, I can't say it'll be fun. I'm not sure what it'll be. What do you reckon?
0: It'll be
1: Andrew's
0: fun.
1: Andrew's put his thumb up.
0: It'll be fun.
5: Are you hearing me loud and clear, Sylvia?
0: I'm hearing you loud and clear.
5: And kia ora, guys. I've been enjoying listening to your show.
0: That's good.
5: Yeah. Always love to hear the story.
0: It hasn't been totally straightforward today, but when is it?
5: No, that's right.
0: So we have Andrew Armitage here, and he is the movie man from RO Video, from Paikakariki, and from the Paikakariki Winter Film Festival.
5: Yes. In fact, I was listening to you, Coral, saying you arrived in the village October 2019. I was November 2019.
0: Oh,
5: so,
0: really?
5: You know, we're more or less on the same plane.
0: You are.
1: Well, I always travel business class. At my age, you have to be near the toilets.
5: In my case, it was a bus replacement.
1: No, did you really?
5: Right. Yes, I did. Yeah. So.
1: Are you used to Paikakariki? I find it very hard to get used to sometimes.
5: Oh, yeah, no, I think I'm part of the furniture.
1: In some circles, yeah.
4: I think the gods select the people who come here, and you both fit.
5: Oh, my gosh.
1: You both what?
4: You both fit. You both eccentric enough.
5: She's saying that the gods, you know, had something to do with it, Coral. So we've been divined, what she's... alluding to.
0: Definitely. So, well, I'm glad they brought you, Andrew.
5: Oh, that's nice. Great to see you guys. Haven't seen you for a while. So,
0: Yeah,
5: looking fit as a fiddle, the pair of you.
0: Oh, we're as fit as we can be.
5: I know the fiddle is not your instrument, Coral.
1: Pardon me?
5: The fiddle is not your instrument, though, is it?
1: What is?
4: The fiddle's not your instrument.
1: No. I enjoyed... I sort of enjoyed playing the fiddle. I played it when I was about, must have been nine. It was just before the Second World War. That tells you how old I am, started. Yeah. And Bertone in those days had a little symphony orchestra. My dad and aunt played first violin. And I was asked to play solo. And at 9 years of age, I had no nerves.
5: Right,
1: and so I played solo with this little orchestra, which was disbanded during the war because Dicky Dittmar was the creator and the conductor, and he was German, and he was thrown into a camp.
5: Yeah, sure.
1: End of the war, that was the end of the orchestra. But I love listening to it. I love the violin as an instrument, but I didn't feel quite comfortable with it myself. And you know, I'm sure that you understand. You have to feel comfortable with It has to be part of you.
5: Yeah. I'm just curious now. Sorry, I'm interviewing you now. I'm just so it's harmonica, piano, fiddle, or violin.
1: I studied flute at the Con in Melbourne.
0: Yeah. And guitar.
1: I played the guitar a bit, but I've got silly little hands.
5: But you were saying about your finger being knocked out by a softball.
1: Yeah.
5: So does
1: On the piano, I still do play the piano, but it means that I can't get all the chords, all the notes in a chord.
5: Yeah.
1: And I don't like mediocrity very much.
5: I gotcha.
1: It's no point.
5: Thank you. You've answered my question.
1: But so there you are. Anyway, that's enough.
5: Mm. I bet you're still damn good.
0: Yes.
5: Very good.
0: Sometimes she's playing the piano with one hand and the harmonica with the other, and you can't tell it isn't two people.
5: Yes.
0: In total symphony.
1: Oh, my gosh. Oh, because I can't play enough notes on the left hand.
0: Which is what you should be playing. Anyway. Hello, Andrew. G'day. Thank you for joining us.
5: Yes, thank you. I thought I'd better come in and rack up some support for the movies we're showing. Mm-hmm. So, you know, they call it a festival, but it's really only three films, although I do have a surprise. You're going to be the first to know what I'm going to show for Matariki as well, which hasn't been announced yet.
0: Good.
5: So I'll leave that till last.
0: Right.
5: So should I just blather on?
0: You blather on,
5: okay,
0: please.
5: Okay, sure. So on a couple of weeks away from today's recording, on June the 14th at 5:30 p.m., it's a Sunday, so it's three Sundays in June. And the first of those movies is My Favourite Cake, which is one of my favourite movies. And I'm not just saying that, you know, because it's, you know, because it's synchronous. It really is a wonderful Iranian film, a bittersweet comedy drama about a woman in her 70s. She's been widowed for about 30 years. And I think she's had one or two children, and they've finally flown the coop, you know, in their late 30s. And she's at home, and you know, she's one of these women that hasn't been able to blossom because of widowhood, because of motherhood, and because of the Iranian regime, the revolution that happened in the late 70s, and there is allusion to that life before the revolution. Mm. You know, when she was a young woman, and she decides, bugger it, I'm going to go out and I'm going to have some fun, you know, kind of completely out of the blue. Yeah. And the beauty of this movie is that you're just with her the whole time. She's a really likable person. Mm. And she's very relatable. Mm. So
0: and
5: she
0: it's
5: takes
0: a
5: you
0: documentary.
5: On.
0: It's a real,
5: no, it's not no, a documentary. It's a, no, it's no, acted. It's, right. No, it's no, it's an actor. And yeah. So it's very accessible. It's very charming. Mm. Having said that, there are certain things in the film that I can't tell you about. Certain surprises, which does take a twist. Mm. And as I say, the hint is in that it's a bittersweet comedy.
0: Is there cake in it? Yeah.
5: There is a bit of cake. There is a bit of cake. Yes. But it's not a food movie.
0: Yes.
5: So, but it will appeal to people that like food movies, I think.
0: Mm. How topical, because we don't hear about Iran except nasty things.
5: Absolutely. Mm. So that was the main reason I wanted to program it, was because of Iran being in the headlines. This year, you know, unfortunately. And I think it's always, I mean, I saw this film before, you know, it's a 2024 film, so I saw it about 18 months ago, I suppose. And, of course, Iran has been in crisis for a long time. Mm. There is, you know, as this film alludes to, you know, the repression of the regime and the and, you know, just basic civil liberties, especially for women, which are thwarted. And so this film is about emancipation. It's about somebody, as I say, in the early 70s, it's never too late, you know, to refresh and find a new lease on life.
0: So universal themed, not just Irani.
5: Absolutely, but you do get insights into the culture, into exactly what's going on there. But the thing I liked about it was not a heavy-handed film. It just shows you scenes that kind of, suggest what the problems are. Because one of the clever things about films like these is they have to be fairly subtle in their messaging. It's sort of open to ambiguity, so that it passes certain the heavy censorship in Iran. So this is I think this one did kind of push the boundaries, and I think it was banned for a time, as so many films are. By local filmmakers. So that takes me to the next one, which is on June the 21st, again at 5:30 on the Sunday at St. Peter's Hall. And this is Put Your Soul on Your Hand and Walk. And this is also made by an Iranian filmmaker, even though the subject is a Palestinian woman. The Palestinian woman's name is Fatima Husana. And the Iranian filmmaker is Sepideh Fazi. And Ms. Fazi is an exile from Iran, lived, I think, mainly in France, but also Greece. And so this is such a common thing with Iranian filmmakers, is a lot of them are either working inside the country in a kind of clandestine way, or they are making films about Iran outside of Iran. So this film, of course, is not about Iran. It's about Palestine, and it's a documentary this time. Mm-hmm. So the approach that Fazi had was to make a film about somebody on the inside of what was going on in Palestine during the Israeli military campaign. So it's one of those films that...
0: quite recent film.
5: It's very recent. It was in last year's film festival in 2025 at the Embassy Theatre. And it, again, requires a bit of subterfuge to get the story across, So a lot of it is either through phone calls, through FaceTime calls, or through films that are made by Fatima and then smuggled out over the internet. And so it's, I haven't actually seen the film, so I'm very much looking forward to it. It's always, when you're programming these films, it's always nice to have something you haven't seen. So I can be surprised myself. But the word is that it's a very moving documentary. And there is a... it's not really a spoiler for me to say, but I feel like I should say it, that the subject of the film was in fact killed in Palestine soon after the film was shot.
0: Oh dear.
5: So it happened that the film was accepted into the Cannes Film Festival, and they were trying to organise her to get out of Palestine to come in to the premiere, and her and 8 members of her family were killed in the following week.
0: Do you think any connection with the fact she was filmed, or...?
5: I don't think so.
0: No.
5: But I don't know that, but I don't think so, no. No, I think it was random bombing.
0: Right.
5: And
0: it wasn't internal security.
5: I don't think so, no. But, so, again, it's just I just think it's very important. I know there's an awful lot of support for the Palestine cause in Paikikariki and further afield, and it's just, I think it's really important to keep it front and centre. That it hasn't gone away, it's not going away, and we need to keep the stories alive.
0: These things that put a human individual face onto a story.
5: Absolutely. Yeah. And I know it's sometimes, a bitter pill to swallow, to go along to a movie and that it's about, struggle and sometimes misery. But there is also the human spirit, and there's the inspiring bravery as well. So that's the connecting theme I've got for this festival, this run of films, is Wonderful Wahine.
0: And then your last one?
5: Yeah, speaking of which, two Wahine, Thelma and Louise.
1: Yes, I know that one. I've seen that one.
5: Yes. So that's Of course, many of us have seen that film because it was required viewing back in 1991 when it was released. And the thing about a film like that is that it sells itself. It's good to have something on the marquee that people know and they go, I must tell so-and-so to come along. So I hope people bring their kids along. I think it might be R16, but they're grown-up kids, you know, that might have not seen the film.
0: Yes.
5: It holds up brilliantly.
0: I'm happy to see it again.
5: It has that controversial ending, but, you know, let's just call it a fable, right?
0: Yes, yes.
5: But it's a magnificent film with those two incredible central performances.
0: Yes,
5: and,
0: yes.
5: And, yeah.
0: And a bit of a, not a message, but a theme about getting away from abuse.
5: Absolutely. Mm. Yeah, absolutely. Mm. So I think it was a very important film. Mm. Directed by a man, Ridley Scott, who's a famous director, but the screenplay is written by a woman. I think her name is Kali Khoury or something. Mm-hmm. And so the screenplay, I think it was a film that the world needed at that time, and it resonated. Yeah.
0: Certainly did with me,
5: Yeah, so, that will be... It's a fun film for the most part.
0: Yeah.
5: And
1: it shouldn't be with the theme of it.
5: No, that's right. Yeah, and I think that's the cleverness of it is the way that it's actually quite powerful. The serious themes are handled very well.
0: Yes.
5: And yet it's mostly a joy.
0: Yes. And, you know, a film about women befriending each other.
5: And a road movie.
0: And
5: it's colourful and exciting.
0: Yes.
5: Yeah. So I hope people can come along to any of those or all three. Mm-hmm. The details are on paikakariki.nz under events. Mm-hmm. And the details of if you want to prepay for three films, the bank account for the St. Peter's Hall is on there.
0: Right.
5: So that would be nice if we get a few people prepaying. It's always nice to...
0: And will there be lovely refreshments as before?
5: Yes. It's not my department this year, I'm happy to say, but Jamie is from the hall committee is organising treats and
0: he's good.
5: Beverages.
0: Yeah.
5: He is good. And I'm just going to finish off by saying I showed the Haka Party incident last year as the inaugural Matariki movie we had. And this year we're going to show a movie as well. It's going to be on the Saturday, which is the day after the Matariki holiday. I think it's July the 11th. Mm-hmm. And I'm going to show the 1983 movie Nati.
0: Oh, right.
5: Which is a very important and, another sort of landmark film in the history of New Zealand film. Barry Barclay made the film.
0: Yeah.
5: And if you haven't seen Nati, it's...
0: You'll be moved by it.
5: It's a terrific film,
0: A film, Nati.
1: Nati. I don't know,
0: yeah. I know, because you were in Australia.
1: Oh, I was in Australia.
5: I think it's one of those films that if you haven't seen it, you must see it. And if you have seen it, you
0: must see it again.
5: I watched it only 2 or 3 years ago, and it again held up very well. I'm also going to show Graham Tuckett's documentary about Barry Barclay as well, which is called The Camera on the Shore. So we're going to have a double bill that you can buy a ticket for both or one or the other. Mm. So we'll have we won't leave it too late. We haven't locked in the time yet. Mm. So
0: that's good though.
5: So that's Nati and The Camera on the Shore on the 11th of July. Time to be confirmed.
0: That will be great.
5: Yeah. Yes, we might sort of late afternoon we'll play the first one, I think.
0: Good.
5: So
0: Matariki's on the 10th of July this year.
5: It is, the Friday.
0: Right.
5: Yes, apparently Delaney Davidson is playing on the actual holiday.
0: On the actual holiday.
5: So we moved over for Delaney.
0: I would too,
5: Absolutely.
0: Yeah.
5: He's got a busy schedule.
0: Yes.
5: So we squeezed him in.
0: Well, we can have all the treats in one holiday weekend, can't
5: That's
0: we?
5: That's right.
0: Yes.
5: Nice. So, okay, well, that's about it from me.
0: Well, and, thank you so much for coming in, Andrew.
5: Thank you
0: also for the DVDs you leave around the place in the library.
5: Yeah, well, I must admit I've neglected those a little bit, but, you know, the streaming service is where my focus is these days.
0: Yes.
5: You're welcome. Thank you.
0: Tell me, is the shop still going in RSG?
5: It is still going, yes. Mm. Yeah, I'm there twice a week and it's a whole other conversation,
0: right,
5: as to what the fate will be for that place.
0: But there are people who still go to a shop to borrow videos.
5: There are.
0: That's good.
1: Yes, darling.
5: Yeah. All right.
0: Do you have any actual videos?
5: You mean VHS tapes?
0: Yes.
5: Yes, we do. Yeah.
0: Have them as well.
5: Yeah,
0: DVDs.
5: I do. Yeah. They. Yeah, we're getting quite a few more young people in these days, which is, I mean, it's not saving the business in any significant way, but it's great to see another generation kind of fascinated by physical media.
0: Yeah, yes,
5: it's cool.
0: Thank you.
5: Hello, Shona.
0: Now we have Shona.
5: You want to turn up, Shona?
6: Is my mic on?
5: No.
0: Oh, we didn't put your mic on. Hello, Shona.
7: Hello, Sylvia. Hello, everybody.
0: Kia ora.
5: Hey, Shona.
7: Lovely Sunday evening in the village.
5: It is.
0: Tell us what you've just been doing.
7: Oh, I've just been in to Wellington to pick up Sebastian's sculptures, which were part of the New Zealand Art Show.
0: Yes.
7: And he won a highly commended, he was invited to take part, which was really cool, in a sculpture showcase. And he won a highly commended prize.
0: That's excellent.
7: Yay.
0: So for those who don't know, and I don't think there's anyone who doesn't, but Shona's husband is Sebastian Jornas, French sculptor.
7: And the one that won the prize, I love. It's called We Will Get Through This. And that's currently what we're doing. We're trying to get through this, aren't we? We will get through this.
0: And whatever fate throws us after that.
7: Yes.
0: Who did that one?
7: Well, that's one of Sebastian's sculptures. Oh. And it's the piece of steel that we're getting through is actually recycled from an old police station. And it's bulletproof steel. So it is very much like... We will get through this.
0: We will get through this.
5: But the bullets won't.
0: Yes.
7: But the bullets won't.
0: Yes. Oh, well, we're very proud of him in our village.
5: That's great.
0: And we're proud of you too for all the things you do. We've just been listening to Smile.
7: Oh, that was Mum's favourite song. Yes.
1: Yeah, I first saw your group, the Crimson Club, when I hadn't been home very long. And I went with my dear brother John. I remember seeing Gilbert there. And I didn't know what to expect. Had no idea. And this is great. I was gobsmacked. I thought, what's that violinist doing? She's going mental.
7: And John was a huge fan of ours. I loved
1: John. The cellist playing the cello like a double bass. It was marvellous. And the wonderful piano accordion. I so enjoyed it. And
5: that's a big compliment coming from her.
7: Yeah, it is a very big compliment. Thank you, Coral.
1: I really wouldn't lie.
7: No.
1: You know, music is my passion, apart from my wife, but my music is this on the side. music is my passion. And listening to you, your music, your violin playing, I find that absolutely fabulous because it's a kind of a mixture of Stephen Crapelli and... There's a bit of Irish thrown in there for good measure.
7: And a little bit of all sorts of
1: things. I'm half Irish and half
0: gypsy.
1: Romany. Gypsy.
7: A bit of gypsy.
1: You go like a bat out of hell. It's absolutely marvellous.
0: This is true.
7: Like the violin I play is actually my grandmother's violin.
1: Oh,
7: and she was in one of the first women in the Melbourne Symphony Orchestra back in the 1930s.
0: Mm.
7: And she
0: name?
7: Got a scholarship. Irene Morris. She got a scholarship from Perth to go to Melbourne and she played piano duets with Eileen Joyce as well. And when I was in my 20s studying, I was told by my teacher I needed a better violin. And I'd actually inherited her violin, but I hadn't played it because I was always a little bit scared of her. She was a monumental matriarch in our family.
0: Yeah.
7: And when I took it out of its case, and I put the bow on the string and, like, played a note, I actually got an electric shock up both my arms and I burst into uncontrollable sobbing. And so I went in to see my dad, who was reading the paper, and I was like, Dad, Grandma's violin has just made me cry. And he was like, and he pulled his paper down. He said, you're going to have to talk to your mother about that. And put his paper back up again. And it did, like, that journey of learning about her, because in the end, you know, I did actually pop a tendon playing her violin. It was, it was a very difficult violin to play.
6: Yeah.
7: And in order to play it, I had to get to know her and her story and actually allow the violin to release I think I liken it to a rage that she felt being a musician where everything was taken away from her as a woman. You know, she ended up having four children and marrying my grandfather and really never played the violin again after that. And I kind of carry that when I play her violin, I feel that very deep discontent that she had with what had been dealt her.
6: Yeah.
7: But when I was at university, and it's interesting that I studied classical violin, but when I would talk to my teacher about what I actually wanted to achieve with my university degree, it wasn't to become an orchestral musician. It was very much to develop the technique that I would need in order to be able to get what was in my head out and onto the violin. So I spent a lot of my university degree doing technical exercises and just really honing that until to the point that my teacher at one point was like, Shona, we are going to actually have to start learning some pieces for your final exam now. So I was kind of the opposite of most students in that I wanted to do all the technical exercises and I wasn't that interested in playing the pieces. And then, you know, I went to London and kept playing there and played. I got the amazing opportunity to play at Ronnie Scott's with an amazing pianist, Will, who unfortunately has since passed away, and Peter Byrne, who was a guitarist. And I think that, you know, that was a really amazing experience. But it's also my sister, you know, playing with her is the biggest joy I've ever had in my life.
6: Mm. I go along with it. I feel the same when I play music with Janet.
7: She is, and she's, you know, she's my older sister. Without her encouragement and her, you know, her being the incredible musician that she is, I don't know whether I would even be a musician. You know, she was such a huge influence on me growing up, and you know, the joy as a child I had of listening to her practice, because she was actually a much better musician than I was. I did have to also remind myself that I was 3 years younger, so, you know, I was always going to be kept playing catch up.
6: Yes.
7: But she was, it was just such a joy to hear her play, and the joy that she got from music was so huge, and playing with her is just so easy. Mm. You know, I've played with other musicians and it's never as easy as it is playing with Janet. There's just like this automatic inner communication, and I've been so privileged.
6: It shows through. When you've got to have that feeling when you play music. I mean, you can be technically brilliant, spot on. I heard Menuhin playing just after the Second World War ended. He toured New Zealand, and my dad took me. And at that stage, he was a young man, and his technique was absolutely spot on. And on the way home, Dad said, "Well, what did you think?" I said, "Well, Daddy, didn't make any mistakes, did he?" And he was great, but it didn't do anything. And we heard, is it permanent? Another lesser known violinist not so long after that, and he didn't have the perfection that Menuhin had.
7: But
6: it made me cry.
7: Yeah.
6: It just made me cry because he became the instrument. That's something you understand, I know. But Menuhin changed when his sister died. He changed and he started.
7: And I think that's always difficult because, you know, Menuhin was a child prodigy, and that is a huge pressure unto itself, because you are being lauded for your technical capabilities. Mm. But it is, you know, that, as you say, to make someone cry, that does take a maturity and understanding that is that only comes with the passing of life and all the terrible things that happen to us.
5: I also think, I'm just going to throw something in there as well, that there's also a letting go.
6: Yes, a letting go.
5: So the perfection, you know, is one thing, but once you're comfortable with your perfection,
4: the wildness,
5: then you can let go. And that's where there's much more, it can be much more emotive.
4: Yes, you play too.
5: Well, yeah, I'm just giving my very amateur kind of, you know, relating to Yehudi Menuhin in my very amateur way, I can say.
6: Amateur's an interesting word, isn't it?
5: But I do know when I strive for perfection myself, if I'm trying to record something or something, it will sound stiff. And the moment you kind of say, okay, I'm just not going to worry, it is what it is, and then you get the performance that you're half pleased with.
6: Thank you. You've answered, before I even ask you questions, you answered the question that I was going to ask you about the origins of your study of violin. You were obviously studied classical.
7: Yeah.
5: You got 30 seconds to answer, sure.
7: Yes. I studied classical, but I, you know, my great love was improvising. And I did a student exchange when I was 17 in Montreal, and I met an incredible musician called Percival, who worked with me for 6 months because I, and was like, Shoni, at some point you're going to have to jump off the cliff and improvise. And it was really hard as a classical musician to do that. But once I jumped off the cliff, there was no going back.
5: All right, we're just about off the cliff,
4: aren't we? We're just about off the cliff. You've been listening to Tupai. You'll hear the same program on

0: Hey.
1: Okay, how are you guys? This is the Pai Kakariki Radio.
2: Yeah, actually, that he's Callan.
1: Yeah. I'm Callan, that son of a...
2: Hey, I was going to say that. Anyways, and
3: Olive. I'm Olive.
1: Yeah.
2: And, okay, so have you guys heard of, like, what's it called, Eurovision Song Contest? Well, that happened a few weeks ago. Well, actually 2 weeks. Well, actually 1 week ago.
3: Okay.
2: Well, last week. And, well, 2 weeks ago. It doesn't matter. Anyways,
3: oh, my God.
2: Never move on.
1: No, but...
2: anyways, I really wanted to play the song that won because it's hilarious. And I don't think anyone... Yeah, it's there. And I don't think anyone knew that... was expecting them to win, so, but it's like really good, and so we're gonna play it right now.
3: What country won?
2: Oh, Bulgaria.
3: Oh, very nice.
2: Good question, Olive.
1: Bulgaria. You. Where is that?
3: Bulgaria.
2: It's in Bulgaria.
1: No, like
2: it's in Europe.
1: Okay.
3: Yeah.
1: Okay. So we're starting.
3: United States. I can tell you that.
1: We're starting
2: Euro Europe. Anyways. Yes,
1: yeah, we're starting with a bang, literally.
2: Well, you need to turn it off.
3: Turn the mics down.

0: Well,
1: so you like that, right? You know,
0: yeah,
1: the Bulgarian rhythms mixing in with that amazing pop song.
2: Kind of.
0: How can you not like that, honestly?
3: Okay, so actually, you know what? I decided that we are going to play the one, the only, great Michael Jackson. But
0: oh my god, which one?
3: Oh, do you not like Michael Jackson?
2: Not really.
0: He's controversial.
3: He's okay. He's controversial.
0: Yeah, he's really controversial.
3: Oh, very controversial. He's a good singer.
4: Yeah, he's a good singer, but he's
3: but
4: not a good person.
3: Very great
4: wasn't a good person.
0: True that.
3: Well, we actually have some guests. We actually have some guests here. Do you want to say hi, guys?
0: Yes.
3: Okay, this is Bonnie and Aurora.
5: Hi, I'm Bonnie.
6: Hi, I'm Aurora.
3: Yeah.
5: And we are Bonnie and Aurora.
3: And whoever doesn't like Michael Jackson, they can get stuffed.
0: No, they can't.
3: So, yes, they can.
0: You are seen and approved.
3: Yeah.
5: Okay, so now we are going to be playing Billie Jean.
3: No, not Billie Jean. Rock With You.
5: Rock With You by Michael Jackson.
0: Is it?
3: It's going to be a great song.
0: Mm. Oh, it's actually playing.
3: Hold up. Is it not working? Okay. All right. Hold on. Let me just restart the song.

0: That hey guys, was welcome back.
1: Crazy song.
0: Welcome back.
2: Yeah, it was kind of good, but Olive's turn for a song next.
3: My turn.
4: Kind of good.
1: What do you mean kind of good? Guys. That is
2: okay,
1: an inspirational music.
2: Off
1: you know that? You know in that performance, people would pass out, girl. People would pass. Talk to the quack. Talk to the quack.
0: The quack?
1: Quack-a-doodle-doo.
2: Anyways, talk to the quack. What is your song?
1: Quack-a-doodle-doo. Talk to the quack.
0: Okay, wait, I'm really sorry if I mispronounce his name, but it's Hosier. Take Me to Church, and it's just such a good song.
1: I thought it was Jose, because it was like,
0: oh, my God, Kellen. Kellen, shut up
1: to the
0: song.
1: Talk to the quack. Talk to the quack.
0: Yes,
1: to the quack.
5: Very quickly. Okay, so I feel like we shouldn't be hating on other people's music, because music is music.
2: It's music, exactly,
5: yes.
2: Bonnie.
5: Okay, yeah.
3: Yes, Bonnie! Yeah.
2: Everyone has a different taste, and that's okay.
3: Yes.
1: Other people's music suck. My music is the only
0: Kellen,
1: person.
0: Kellen, shut up and play.
1: They can get stuffed. Anyone who hates Michael Jackson can get stuffed.
2: Okay.
0: I'm stuffed. I'm as stuffed as turkey on a Thanksgiving.
1: Wow.

0: That was a great song.
1: Yeah. It was pretty good. I mean,
2: it's, yeah, I love
1: it. It's Olive's taste.
2: I love that song.
1: Which is not necessarily my taste, but that's okay. Anyways, I have a song next. It is from a film, and you might know it. Well, you probably will know it if you are about... Doesn't matter. But anyways, it's a pretty good song. It's going to get stuck in your head if you watch the movie.
2: What movie is it from?
1: It's from The Sound of Music. That gives you a clue to the name. You have. Anyways, it is the first song, and you will know it when you hear it, and it's very Julie Andrews, but that's okay. Anyways. It's very good.
0: Do you guys want to hear ASMR?
1: It is called... As it suggests, it's called The Sound of Music, so enjoy.
2: Okay,
1: anyways.
2: Okay, we're going to listen to the song now.
1: Callan, DJ.
2: Callan, QDJ.
1: Put it back on. QDJ. Callan, QDJ.
0: Okay.
3: Call 7 stations. I'm outclassed. It's outrageous.
0: The mics are still on.

0: friends.
1: Guys, sit back down.
2: Hey guys, I'm back now.
3: Guys,
2: anyway, it is Callan's turn for song. And
3: unfortunately,
2: Callan, can Jimmy you please Neutron. Search up your song on Spotify so we can listen to it?
1: Neutron.
2: Fine, I'll pick another one then.
3: Oh,
1: it's like that. I see how it is.
2: Just play a goddamn song.
1: You wanna go?
2: Oh, I have another song. I've got a good one.
1: We can all hear you.
2: When the mic is on.
1: Oh, no.
3: To a station. I'm outclassed and it's outrageous.
1: Bow.
0: And I'll take it.
3: On baby doll. When
0: weigh you down. We have.
2: Are we playing baby doll, by the way?
1: Nah.
2: Oh. Come on, boo.
1: I have a song.
2: Yeah. Okay, yeah, now you're being annoying.
1: I mean,
2: you were before, but you're
1: okay,
2: being...
1: Okay, this song is for the number one artist on Spotify, Justin Bieber. You can.
0: No, it's Michael Jackson. He's number one.
1: No, he's not.
0: No, it's not. It's Sorry.

0: Damn.
1: Guys, that, we're alive now.
0: That was crazy.
2: Yeah, we're alive.
1: Guys, we're alive.
2: And Olive has now a song.
1: I do. And I'm kind of addicted to Hosier. Hosier. So I'm going to play Too Sweet by Hosier.
0: Okay. Why is it always Hosier?
1: Because he's so good!
2: Anyways, tell it. It doesn't matter who.

0: He's an artist. He writes songs, and Olive likes a song.
1: He's
0: and that
1: pro,
0: is okay.
1: And I will do nothing else.
0: Okay, so actually, maybe play the song.
1: Okay, so play "It's Too Sweet" by Hoosier.
0: Put that up. Anyways,
2: my hair is not that cool.
0: Okay, shut up now.

0: Hello again.
1: Great song.
2: Back.
1: Great song.
3: Am I allowed to be here?
1: Yeah, yeah. You're allowed to be
4: Hello,
1: here.
4: Hello, I'm here.
0: Am I allowed okay, to bye-bye. Be here?
1: We have... Is this our last song?
5: Oh my gosh, that was
0: okay.
5: So loud.
0: Okay, so this is the last song.
1: We
0: song,
1: have a
0: song.
5: No.
1: Without I have a song. Song.
5: My I'll be the last song.
0: What?
1: I have a song.
3: Anybody want to say hi to anyone?
0: Hi, Mum.
1: Hi.
0: Bye, people. Lisa. Hi, people. Hello, universe.
5: Shout out.
0: Welcome.
5: Shout out to MJ lovers and my, oh my God. Justin
0: no.
5: Bieber lovers.
0: Welcome.
1: Shout out to shout out to Eurovision lovers because they're amazing.
0: Welcome back. Welcome
5: actually,
0: back to
5: actually, shout out to the people that are listening to this.
1: Actually, yeah. Shout out yes, to Dara,
0: Can
1: who wrote yet? Bangaranga because she's amazing.
0: Yeah.
5: Who's Bangaranga?
0: No,
1: the first song.
0: Shout out.
1: Shout okay, out. We have time for a last song.
5: No, we have time for two songs.
0: Shout out to my dad who just got back from England for doing his car show. It's called Retro Rides the Weekender and it's pretty cool. And you should go visit and you should go do it next year.
1: Okay. We have one last song.
5: Pasta Duce, let's go.
1: Pasta Duce, you'll know it when you hear it.
5: Okay.
1: It is amazing. Yes, see, somebody's mom says it's good and.
5: Hope you know it.
1: Jamaica.

0: over. It's over.
1: Yeah. One more song. Hold up, hold up.
2: Without me on.
3: No, baby if doll. Baby doll.
0: Yes, baby doll. Baby doll.
3: Baby doll.
4: You've got 30 seconds.
1: Hurry up, baby doll.
0: Hold on,
1: Kellen.
0: Nah, I'm good. Oh, Kellen.
1: Kellen, all you want, but I want you. Decision.
0: Goodbye, everyone.
1: That's Pipe Rockety ready for you. Head on.
0: Thank you so much for listening.
1: Thank you so much for listening. That's Pipe Rockety ready for you.
0: Good night.

Yes, welcome back to Music to Cook To with your host Sean on Paikakariki FM 88.2. We are in June. Woo! Winter has started. There's a lot of things going on in the village. One of the cool things that is going on at the moment that's going to start up is the Paikakariki Film Festival, which I'm excited to go see a couple of some cool films. One in particular that I'm pretty excited about. It's food related, being that our show is Music to Cook To. It's an Iranian film made in 2024. It's a romantic comedy drama called My Favorite Cake. It's looking pretty good. I'd be keen to go down to the hall and listen, watch it. It's baked with the right balance of bitter and sweet. It's a defiant reclamation and celebration of Iranian films, especially at this moment, what's happening over there. So it's good to get along and go see that. Some other great things that are happening in the village. Thursday nights, we've got table tennis at the Paikakariki Memorial Hall. Everybody is welcome. All the gear is provided. It's a very casual event. Starts at 7:30 on Thursdays. So come join the Ponganauts and come whack some balls around. So that's a lot of fun. We've also got digital seniors that are helping out those in the village that need a little bit of help with their technology devices. You can come down. That's at the Bowler, I believe. And then we've also got the tool shed. That's come and borrow some tools if you need to get some jobs done around the house. That's happening at the scout den outside of Campbell Park. And then we've also got the bike library where you can come borrow a bike, give a bit of subscription and borrow a bike, or come could bring your bike along and hopefully they can fix it up for you if you've got one at home. Right, that's enough jibber jabber from me. The next song that we are going to play is, where is it here? Next one, I Want Candy by The Strange Gloves.

Welcome back to Pai Kakariki FM. You're with Sean on Music to Cook To, playing all eclectic mix of food-related songs. That was Pour Some Sugar On Me by Def Leppard, and prior to that was I Want Candy by The Strange Gloves. So before the songs, we're talking about events that are happening in the village coming up for the month of June. We're now hitting to June now, winter season. If you want to learn more about where all those events are happening, just go to paikakariki.nz. It's got all the event listings and their locations, their times, their dates. It's a great little website there talking about our

0: stories in the village. So we are in winter. The next thing that we want to talk about is what's something that could really warm your stomach up on these cold nights. Usually we talk about some great recipe of the month that's really easy to make, a little bit of prep time, but once it's cooking, you can go to work and come home and it'll be ready. What I'm going to be introducing is talking about slow cookers. Slow cookers is my jam at the moment. I love making slow cook recipes. One foolproof recipe that you could give a try is a 5-ingredient pulled pork slider. Well, you can make sliders, pulled pork recipe. It's 5 ingredients. You're cooking for 8 to 10 hours. So once you put it on, go to work, come home, it'll be done. Really easy to prep. You just need some pork shoulder, bone in or boneless, doesn't really matter. Ideally, you want to put some a spice rub on it before you throw it in that slow cooker. A great one is paprika, garlic powder, brown sugar, salt, and black pepper. Rub it all over it. Then you want to dice up an onion. Put the onion into the slow cooker first, make that the bed, and then put the pork on top of it. Then you want to cover it with a bit of liquid, a bit of chicken broth or apple cider, about 1 cup. For if you put in the cider or the juice, it leaves for a sweeter finish. And then once you've finished cooking, you're going to put it on low setting for 8 hours, or you can do it for high for 5. But once it's done, you should be able to put your fork in there and pull it apart effortlessly. Once you're ready to serve as well, a great thing to put it with is a bit of barbecue sauce, one that you can quickly make. It's got enough sugar in it as it is. So just get some barbecue sauce, throw it in there with some buns, quick, easy meal. Kids love it. Put it on top of some rice bowls, make a bit of a katsu or some kind of a Japanese dish with some rice and pork. Cool. So get into it. Slow cookers. I highly recommend it. A big favorite for winter. But in the morning, if you want something quick and easy as well, this next song is called Toast and Bananas by Blink-182.
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Yes, welcome back to Music to Cook To with Sean on 88.2 Paikakariki FM. That was Peaches and Regalia by Frank Zappa, and prior to that was Toast and Bananas by Blink-182. Next, what I usually do each show is have a condiment to consider. I love my condiments, I love spreads, I love the sauces that go on things. Just gives it that extra taste. This month, I highly recommend the Rocket Fuel sauce brand. This is a sauce made right here in New Zealand, Wellington even, in Petone. It's batch cooked, bottled, and there's no preservatives, there's no adjectives, it's vegan friendly, it's gluten friendly, it's dairy friendly. So lots of great things going into it. You can be found at most supermarkets. It's found at Pack and Save, Woolworths, the ones up at Coastlands that are very local. It has a sweet, savoury and subtle spicy kind of taste. It has a similarity to that HB sauce, but it pairs wonderfully with burgers and bacon, eggs, even a bratwurst. It gives a taste of almost like a plummy-like a plummy-like taste, but funny enough, it doesn't even have plums in it. It's a lot of sultanas. So, that would be my recommendation for this month. That would be my condiment to consider. Get into it. It's about $6.50, so it's not breaking the bank too much, and it goes a long way. It will last you a long time. But yeah, the best thing that I love eating it with is with the pork, even having that as an alternative to the pork, pulled pork that I talked about just earlier, also on eggs as well, eggs on toast. So really yummy stuff. Righto, let's play another track. We are halfway through the hour-ish. This next one, it's going to be called Ham and Eggs by A Tribe Called Quest. Check it.

like a doggone turkey. Beef jerky, Slim Jims, I eat sometimes. I like lemon and limes, and if not that, I get the roti and the sour sauce. Sit back, relax, listen to some hip-hop.

dedicate one to the ladies. Summertime sip, babe, need something to keep you cool. I'm now summertime sip, babe, need something to keep you cool. Better look out now, though, Dave's got something for you. Tell you what it is.

Yes, welcome back to Pai Kakariki FM with Sean. And this is Music to Cook To. This is June. We're getting into winter. What we just played there was Ice Cream Man by Van Halen. Prior to that was Pelina Chocolatera by the band called Chocolate. And Ham and Eggs by Tribe Called Quest. Cool. So I'm reading in the paper here that this month we're going to see the introduction of the New Zealand version of the Michelin Star Guide happening in New Zealand. It's going to be confirmed on the end of the month, June the 30th, at a cocktail function up in Auckland, where they will reveal whether any local restaurants have been awarded the coveted 1, 2, or 3 star status. Hopefully we see some local restaurants get tapped on the shoulder. Obviously we all know that Wellington has some great food spots. Maybe you might see some wild things happening and getting some stars and recognition, that which is great for tourism and getting people down this way. Me personally, I love going to restaurants. One of the restaurants that I really want to go see is a Greek restaurant, which is out by the airport. It's on Greek restaurant near the airport. I'm just looking it up now. I'm trying to remember what the name was that that this particular one was called. So it's a Greek restaurant. Airports, just so, and I'm probably going to butcher it, but Oikos, Hellenic cuisine. I really want to go to this place. I know that they've got a number of cookbooks out there talking about it, but growing up in Auckland, there's not a lot of Greek restaurants up in Auckland. Having to go to Australia to experience that sort of thing. Brother-in-law worked at a Melbourne Greek restaurant in Lygon Street, and I've been obsessed with it ever since. So I'm really keen, since coming down to Wellington, to really experience this one. And this one, again, hopefully I'm not butchering the name, but Oikos, O-I-K-O-S, Hellenic cuisine, family-run restaurant near the airport, just down the road from the airport, that roundabout there. So give it a go if you're keen. But I'm definitely, once I get a babysitter sorted, I'm going to take the wife out and we're going to go have a mini course meal down there, knowing that it's gluten free for my wife. So let's give it a go. Anyway, next one that we're going to play is in our music related hit list of eclectic music. We're going to play Temple of a Dog, Hunger Strike.

Yes, welcome back to Paikakariki FM 88.2. This is Sean on Music to Cook To. That was Ice Cream by the New Young Pony Club. And prior to that was 16 Saltines by Jack White. And prior to that was Hunger Strike by Temple of the Dog. If you are liking what you're hearing on this eclectic mix of music related songs, you can follow along on Spotify. I've created a list called search Music to Cook To. You'll see the Paikakariki FM logo. Feel free to jump in there and follow along. It's a jam. So next song that we're going to play, we are going to play a request by my friend Blair, who's asked to play a slightly food related song. It's Black Velvet by Alana Miles. We're going to play that. It's a tribute to the late Elvis Presley, this man who famously ate his way through everything and then took everything that was possible at the time and then made his way back into fame with that famous lifestyle. He notably loved toasted peanut butter sandwiches with bananas, peanut butter and banana toasted sandwiches. He'd have a private chef cook it for him. That's what kept him going, it looked like, but for his very end. So we're going to give this a go. So a shout out to Blair, Telford and Nelson. Thanks for following along, my friend. Here's Black Velvet.

Yes, welcome back to Paikakariki FM 88.2. You're listening to Sean with Music to Cook To. That was Black Velvet with Alanai Mays. Forgive my pronunciation of that one. We're going to wrap up now. We're at the end of the hour. I just wanted to give a quick shout out to my mate Lasala and Katie who are listening. They're eating their dinner. Cooking along, eating a pasta with a side of roast Brussels sprouts. They sent me a photo with the app, listening to the app. Hey guys, it was so awesome to see you guys the other day. I haven't seen LaSala in a few years, and we first met back in intermediate school. So I'm in my 40s now. So I love that guy, and I'm so happy for you with Katie. So rock on, guys. This next song, Taco Wagon by Dick Dale, is going out for you, and we'll see you next month on Music to Cook To on Paikakariki FM. Bye-bye.

0: O nau mai haramai ki te reo irirangi o Paikakariki, ko Kai Hawkins tēnei, and you are listening to Radical Imagination. Bright and early, re-recorded, because if you were lucky enough to hear my show last week, I played material that you weren't actually allowed to listen to yet. So lucky you, hey, straight off the pop, and hopefully, according to Andrew, it is being recorded and kept, so when I am allowed to release it, maybe it'll come back on as another show. It was around the Y2700 treaty claim, the Waitangi Tribunal around Manawa, the harm that colonisation did to Manawahine. So, yeah, thanks for letting me re-record 88.2 FM. Today on the show, I've got a wonderful friend of mine called Astrid Visser.
1: Visser.
0: I was so close. I just know Astrid as Astrid. And so I convinced Astrid to come in bright and early and spend a bit of time with me. I like maybe tricked her a little bit. Like we were going on a creative play date and I was like, how about you come to the radio station and I'll ask you heaps of interesting questions.
1: Yeah, thanks for that.
0: Yeah, really early in the morning. For those who don't know, I'm recording at 8 a.m. so I will refer to this as the morning. But of course, this show repeats at, let me see if I can do this, at 10 a.m. on a Tuesday and 5 p.m. on a Wednesday. So if you're listening, you know, shout outs to you for turning up and listening. If you just happen to be random and listening when you turn the radio on your car, welcome to the show. Yeah, so Ata Māori, Astrid.
1: Morena, thanks for having me, Kai.
0: Yeah. So my first amazing question is, how are you this morning?
1: This is early for me. I've kind of reoriented my life so I don't have to do mornings. Yeah. So yeah, this is a lot.
0: So that's kind of me, isn't it? Thanks for getting out of bed for us.
1: Ah, my pleasure.
0: Yeah, thanks for getting out of bed. So I just want to think about Astrid for a little bit, because obviously I forgot my keys and couldn't find my keys, so we're like totally dashing to get here. Yeah, and when I think of Astrid, I think of you in many different, if I'm going to stay with the karakia we're using at the moment, you have many different branches that come off of you. Is that right to explain it like that?
1: There's a lot of branches.
0: There's a lot of branches. And these branches have led you into different roles in your world. And some of them I don't even know. Some of them I still am like, oh, you do that. Like, holy shit. So is there any of the branches that you feel like you would like to share with us this morning?
1: Yeah. Interesting, being on the radio, one of my branches, I actually work with people in chaos moments in curriculum often. And worked with the radio industry a few years ago on revamping what it means to be a radio educator, which was interesting. Yeah.
0: Let's see, like that. I'm like, all right, and then here you are.
1: Yeah. And now, yeah, strange to not really have spent any time on the radio and have been in that world a little bit. Yeah, other branches. I'm an artist. I was an educator. Lots of things kind of orient around art and education. Mm-hmm. Designer, I'm interested in AI, where that's all going at the moment. Quite political, I'm a forager. Take your pick, really.
0: And you happen to be living up here on the coast at the moment.
1: I am, yeah. It's been a 5 month. I decided in February I was going to make my life 50% better by the end of June. I was like, oh, not really sure what this means, but part of that was trying out living up here. And
0: can you just repeat that line?
1: I was going to make my life 50% better.
0: I really like that.
1: Yeah.
0: Like instantly I'm like, huh, how do we make our lives 50% better?
1: Yeah.
0: And so is it working?
1: For a while I was doing well, and now the end of June is looming and I'm going, oh, I need to do some radical things to really amp this up. But yeah, lots of little changes, and every now and then I reward myself. I'm like, I think that's 2%.
0: Yeah. we're 13% or like, yeah. is there a percent, like 30% better at the moment up here on the coast?
1: Yeah, I think I'm probably 30% better. Yeah.
0: That's great.
1: Yeah.
0: That's great. So if anyone knows of any houses.
1: Yeah, I'm looking for somewhere to live from mid-September again.
0: Yeah.
1: Yep.
0: Yeah. Yeah. And I think it's a whole thing. I didn't know about it. What do they call it? Housewarming? No, house sitting.
1: House sitting, yeah.
0: House sitting houses.
1: Yeah.
0: It's like fascinating. There's so many people in our community that do it that I didn't even know was a thing. So yeah. If you have a house sit that's available from September. Yeah.
1: My lovely cat Snooky needs to come with me.
0: Yeah.
1: We're pretty bonded, but yeah.
0: And that's a good thing to have, right? A cat. And does your cat get on with any other animals? Or is it so like she's you and the cat in solo space?
1: She's pretty solo. I think we could probably separate her and someone else, but yeah. She certainly wouldn't hang out with another cat.
0: She wouldn't hang out with another cat. Okay. I can understand that. I didn't want to hang out with anyone really for a while there, for a good 5 years. So I can imagine what it's like for a cat when your owner's like, okay, we're changing house. And you're like, no. So 30% better.
1: Mm.
0: And any hints on what these radical acts could be?
1: Radical acts. Making time for art has definitely been one of them. I found myself one day I was drawing at a cafe and I'd squeezed in 5 minutes to like draw and it was this glorious moment. And I'm like, why is this what I'm squeezing into 5 minutes of my day?
0: Yeah.
1: Yeah.
0: So prioritizing that. So hang on, what sort of art making are you making?
1: I'm creating? Also being really kind to myself. I think I studied art and it makes you everything feels like it needs to be big and important. And the reason I love art, you know, I've always just loved playing with materials and seeing what happens when you put this with that. And so I've been drawing jugs. I'm like gone still life. And I'm just having a really good time playing with materials. It's, yeah.
0: And drawing as in like pen and paper, ink and, I don't know, ink and collage, ink and old books,
1: collage,
0: all of it.
1: It's mostly, I've found this like pre-gessoed paper that has like really nice base colours. And then I've got these water-soluble crayons. So they've got the messiness of crayon and like the texture, but then you can wash into them.

0: Well, then how does that
1: I don't
0: work?
1: Even know how it works because crayons need to be waxy and water resistant, yet they dissolve in water. Yeah, okay, cool. It's a whole thing.
0: So can you, just one more question for my brain. Like, so if I do my water-soluble crayon, and can I do like a wash of ink over the top of it?
1: Yeah.
0: Or does it stay as a crayon?
1: It seems to take things on top pretty well. I've been putting kind of glazy other things that shouldn't sit well over crayon. I've been breaking all the art rules.
0: Oh,
1: I was an art teacher, so it feels really naughty doing all the wrong things.
0: Yeah. I used to teach this little class in the morning and pure practice, and one of the things that I realised is that I had heaps of rules around my art making that I didn't actually know I was doing until I was, it's six to seven or something. I can't remember what time the class was in the morning. And then I was like tripping myself out on these rules, and it became obvious because it's really early in the morning. I'm like, why am I not allowed to, bring disorder into this picture? Why does it always have to be a finished product? Or
1: totally.
0: One of my rules is that I have to use all of the material.
1: Uh-huh.
0: So if I cut up something, or if there's a plant from the altar, or if there's something like that, has to be used until it's absolutely spent, and then I can't use it anymore. It has to be used in an altar, and it needs to be used in a ritual, or it has to be used in a XYZ before it can be in the compost.
1: Yeah.
0: So it's like a good rule, but it's also really restrictive, because then I keep trying to bring this thing back in there, even though when it's
1: on its way out.
0: On its way out. And as I say that out loud, I'm like, I wonder how that relates to my life.
1: I kind of love it, though, as someone who sees your altars as they move through these states. I love the reminder of the thread of the thing from before. It's like, oh yeah, we did that. And now that's changed, and we're moving into something else. And
0: dissolve is probably one of my core movement resources that happens in me in my art practice. So rather than releasing everything straight away, like I'm done, I have to use it here and then print with it and then put it in my book and then cut a little bit off and then hang it in my studio and then put it away for 10 years and then bring it out again at a different matariki. And
1: I'm kind of more chaotic. I leave things half done and then just like I'm on to the next thing and it's totally different.
0: It's totally different. And do you have an art rule that you're working with at the moment?
1: Art rule?
0: Or breaking an art rule at the moment?
1: My mum thinks these pictures are really bad, which is kind of a whole thing. I have a whole mum thing.
0: We all have a whole mum thing. Oh my God.
1: Yeah. I'm playing a lot with like the background spaces, and I sort of extend lines, and the background is kind of just shapes that are extensions of the shapes that are in the foreground. And most of them are kind of overlapping, and it's kind of like a little where the intersection between the jugs happens, something else can, some change happens, which is cool. And then I've done one that's just kind of about the negative space. The negative space is way cooler than the actual jugs. And you're like, cool.
0: Yeah. Okay, great. And is there going to be like somewhere we can witness these things that your mum doesn't really feel too good about, but I bet there's a whole lot of other people. Oh, I like that. And a boundary. Oh,
1: yeah.
0: If you don't like them, you don't need to turn up to it then, mama.
1: Yeah. Raumati Social Club hosting me. It's my birthday at the end of June, and I think that's why I put in that 50% deadline. Life's got to be, upping the ante by then. Yeah. Turning 40.
0: Oh, yeah.
1: And, I think the thing I have loved about exhibitions in the past is that opening moment, bringing people together. So having a wee shindig at 5:30 on Saturday the 28th of June. And they'll be up. We haven't actually decided when it comes down. It's the good thing about a chill cafe, Romani Social Club. They're like, yeah, sweet as, we'll put them up.
0: Yeah, and we'll take them down when someone else asks and you get around to coming and taking them off the wall.
1: Yeah.
0: Primo, okay, so is anyone who feels like being invited who wants to come check out your jugs?
1: Yeah, come check out my jugs. I was like, should I call it come check out my jugs?
0: Come check out my jugs. It's kind of like, can we say that? We can say that. Come check out my jugs. Yeah, on the 28th of June at 5:30 at Raumati Social Club. Cool. Yeah.
1: Or just when you're in there for coffee in July sometime, they'll be there.
0: Yeah, great. I like to see it. I like to see what your mum doesn't like. That brings me quite a bit of joy, actually. I'm just going to play another song. Let's see. So we're sticking with a bit of green tea. It's early. Let's see if that comes through.

0: So as we sit here and I keep thinking about it, I just keep thinking about, like, how would I make my life 50% better? So if you're listening and you want to, like, I invite you just to, like, take a breath, like there, like little ha ki roto ha ki waho moment. And if you're in the car, like, don't close your eyes. But if you're not in the car, like, just lower your eyes. If you're doing the dishes or making the kids breakfast or whatever it is, just take a little moment, like, and pause, right? And in the pause, we let the world slow down and the world catch up to us. So add breath, feel your feet maybe, or the part of you that connects to the ground, or maybe it's your belly that's the most obvious thing. Have another breath and like a good exhale, yeah. And then think about, like, if you could make your life 50% better right now, what would that be? How, you know, like, what did you say? What radical act would make your life 50% better? I've still got morning voice. Sorry about that. Maybe it works. What part of this, you know, like, what part could make yourself 50% better? Is it something that's personal to you? Is it being part of a cause or a kaupapa that gifts more to the world? Is it maybe choosing to, I don't know, we're talking about branches at the moment, but deadwood some of those branches that you're putting your moti and your energy into that actually are like, hey, maybe I don't need to do this so much anymore, and take, I don't know, take some of the responsibility back or off. Is it, I don't know, is it choosing to do a practice that makes your body feel good, that allows you to have some expression, maybe just walking on the beach, like, as a practice. Or maybe it's going to choir or dance, or I don't know, what would make your life, and maybe 50% feels like, fuck, that's a lot, Kaya. Sorry, apologies. Trucks and ducks, that's a lot, Kaya. What about like 10% better? What would 10% better look like in your life right now? Yeah. And maybe if you can, write it on a piece of paper and stick it to your fridge. Like, my 10% better right now would be, my 10% better right now would be that every time I walk down past Waikakariki, the little awa down my end of the motu or the community, I would sing the new taitata that I learnt yesterday. So a little mihi to the awa every time I walk past it. I think that would make my life 10% better, and I think it would help the moti of this water and our land. So it gives and I receive. Afi mai, afi atu. What up for you? What about you, Astrid? Anything arise?
1: Yeah. I've been doing this a lot. For me, that ritual of stopping and thinking in the morning, just where am I going, what am I doing, and what on this to-do list is for me, not just I've got to get this, this, and this done, which I've been really good at, is just filling up my time, being really busy serving everyone else, and just making sure that there's that couple of things on there. It's like, yeah, that's the beach walk. Like, it's on there on the priority list. It's not a secondary thing. It's important.
0: It's so important, yeah. Right? And I think that one of the blessings that we have here on the coast is that we get to see the sun go down every evening. And there's closure in that every day, and opening as well. It's like that, okay, this has ended and the night has begun. And for us who are night owls, it's a nice transition moment. And in saying that, I just want to mihi to that this is the week of Puanga and the week of our of this year coming to an end. So, yeah, shout outs to all of you who follow the maramataka that is relevant to this part of the world. Just drop that in a casual little yeah, so I'm fascinated. So if you see me in the street, you can be like, oh, this is what my 10% better looks like this week, Kaya. I would love to hear that. This show is called Radical Imagination, and I think Astrid has been there on the journey of Kaya and this awareness of radical imagination and how to help, I'm not sure that's the right word, how to bring forward into people's consciousness that we are living in existence of someone else's imagination, and that imagination is pretty beep harsh and extractive and I could go on, but you probably, if you listen to my show, you already know all the words that I'm going to say. But we are living in the imagination of someone else. And whether you believe that or not, that's up to you, but it's a truth that I exist in. And so radical imagination really asks you to think like if I could change things, what would I change? And so this 50%, if I could change my life and make it 50%, but it really is on the money. I don't want to use that word either. It really is in the moiety of radical imagination. And I suppose if we think about 50% better for your life, Astrid, is there something that may be 10% better for the world in general or 50% better in the world in general that you could see for this current society that we exist in or this current place, especially now that you're up on the coast, which is different from city life?
1: It is.
0: There's a time is different up here. And
1: the fairy people.
0: Like, yeah.
1: People are so, yeah.
0: Yeah.
1: It's like glinting in their eyes.
0: Yeah.
1: Buzzing around.
0: Yeah. And time moves differently and priorities are different up here on the coast. And I know that's coastal living, but is there, you know, if you think about for the world.
1: I'm particularly interested in our country in this moment. And I think, yeah, I tried to work in government kind of attached for a couple of years until that got way too hard. And I guess my radical imagination for our country is actually, could we just go back and we were heading on a good direction. Can we just get back on a good path that's looking after people? I think this concept of an economy, like that's an imagined idea and that economy requires some people to be unemployed and to suffer. That's horrendous.
0: Yeah.
1: I love UBI as an idea.
0: I don't know what that is.
1: Universal basic income.
0: Oh, yeah.
1: What if everyone just had enough and you could make more? That's great. But if everyone was looked after, like that's the kind of society I want to live in.
0: Yeah.
1: Mm.
0: UBI. That's great. I'm not very good at abbreviations. That's why I've never picked that up. I really like the idea of a universal basic income as well. And not basic at all, like good, like not just like, oh, you can have like one packet of sausages, like you have as many sausages as your family needs, as your human needs. That's nice.
1: I think, a lot of us are really stressed out, I think, making ends meet. I see that stress in people and it distracts us from doing all sorts of good things when you're hustling all the time.
0: Yeah.
1: Yeah.
0: And that's the design. That's the
1: other
0: person.
1: We're meant to be busy hustling and distracted.
0: Yeah. Because we need to prove that our existence is worthy and we do that by how much money or how much time we give to others and do and work and grind. Rather than like, I exist, here I am. And so on this little sideline of politics, how are you feeling about the political sphere right now and anything?
1: Yeah, depressed.
0: Yeah.
1: And kind of I find myself checking, particularly RNZ at the moment, going, is that true? Like, is that actually what's happening? And people, like Jordan Rivers posts, I'm going, really? And I'm like going and fact checking and it's like, actual. Yeah. How are we letting this happen? Yeah. Like it feels criminal, some of what's going on. And we've allowed tobacco lobbyists to be ministers in our government. Whereas we were trying to, some of our children weren't ever going to be allowed to buy cigarettes. And I thought that was amazing.
0: Yeah.
1: Like, the idea that, it just wasn't going to happen was awesome.
0: Yeah.
1: Yep. Women's pay, Māori. Yeah. And I feel like what we can do in terms of resistance is be incredibly united because a lot of what's being said is about dividing us, trying to be empathetic to that person who thinks the economy is everything and trying not to be divisive where we can because that's what's wanted.
0: Yeah, it is what's wanted. I can feel parts of me that are like, divide.
1: Yeah,
0: who pick a side?
1: Yeah.
0: Oh my god!
1: I know.
0: I can feel it in me, and I'm like, oh, that's not very helpful. That comes into self-righteousness. I think what you just touched on there around the media is something really important to note, and to notice who believes what because of what media they're inhaling or what's the word, like moving towards or listening to, or
1: That's coming at them in their echo chamber because of what the algorithms have decided they're about.
0: And so if you don't actively go out and look for it and check the fact, you will believe what they're telling you. And I think, I'm doing the same with RNZ, with stuff. And I think Jordan is, like, doing great posts at the moment. There's another person called, I think his name is Siam. He's actually doing good media posts and their fact checks. And I mean, it's horrific stuff because it is, like, are you kidding me? Like, is that real in this country right now? You know, it's like, yeah, that's real in this country. This is what is happening. And the two fellas with the beards, what are they, the hairy, I want to say the hairy bastards, but they're not hairy bastards, they're hairy brothers.
1: I don't know if I've come across the hairy brothers.
0: Yeah, the hairy something or other. These two guys with beards, and basically they will take a clip or whatever it is and break it down, and they'll talk about not just how the politicians or the people they've been interviewed are interviewing, but like the strategies they're using to convince the world that they're telling the truth. Like one of David Seymour's main ones is dismissing, and no one likes being dismissed, and if you get dismissed, your little all the little sexy things come out, and so you start to get a little bit defensive. And so he I don't know how he's done it and how he's been schooled, but one of his things is dismissive, and so you get dismissed, and so then you start to attack, and then you play right into his game.
1: And as silly as he acts, he actually studied philosophy, and there's a lot of tactic behind it. He is intentionally creating division.
0: Oh, yeah.
1: He wants us to be almost at war with each other.
0: Yeah. He's named it.
1: Yep.
0: He's actively named it and then denied it. And so his dismissive and the way he speaks in statements is like, you can add your own opinion there, but it's pretty horrific. The fact that, you know, how he's getting funded and who he's being funded from, whether you believe that or not, you can fact check it. It's obvious, and his denial for all of it, and the fact that he's even in our country doing this is like, wild.
1: When so few of us voted for him as well, just how do we give power to people who the majority of us don't want in power?
0: Yeah. And his position as the regulatory minister. Was like, I was like, whoa, like, how did he manage that? And I was like, oh, of course he managed that. That's the design.
1: Yep, it's your bargaining chips.
0: That's the design that I can come in as this with, you give me that. And I think,
1: and it seems like harmless when they're, you know, fixing hairdressing and those sorts of things. You're like, oh, yep, cool. We could change the regulations on that.
0: Yeah.
1: But overarching regulation that's going to undermine Te Tiriti, no.
0: And give power to business to be able to sue government, and for a government not to be able to change contracts, etc., is dangerous. As like, it's the ultimate dangerous. It's the ultimate dangerous because then we stop being a democracy. And I think I said it last time on here, but I mean, Dan, we're talking about it. Like, Luxon is from business, and when he leaves this role, because it's a role he's playing, he will go back to business. So he is setting himself up.
1: And countries are not businesses.
0: And countries are not businesses.
1: We are people.
0: We are people.
1: We are land.
0: Yeah.
1: Yeah.
0: Yeah. And I'm a troll. I definitely would say that I'm a troll. I do go onto people's posts and give back what they're putting in, and try as hard as I can to help other people see something else. I try and do it in a way that I'm not a hater, but just, you know, and they're like, are you sure about that? Have you looked at this? Maybe you could check out where it is. Because at the moment, in the comment section is like so awful.
1: Yeah. And some people are really well intentioned. Like, I was chatting to my cousin's daughter. And just before the election, I was like, who would you vote for? Like, tell me, you know, you're going to get to do this in the next couple of elections. Who would you vote for? And she's like, I'd vote ACT. And I was like, oh, tell me why, rather than going, no, I'm deserting you.
0: The world is over.
1: Tell me why. And she said, I want to end racism. their billboards saying "End division now" for her. She wanted everyone to be treated equally, and that we can all buy into a narrative. Like, it sounds good, doesn't it? But really what that means is take away anything that's been put in place to support particularly Māori to be at the table that they deserve to be at right from the beginning, because it's their freaking table.
0: Yeah.
1: Yeah.
0: Because the government's here, because we have like a ridiculous amount of manaaki, and I think we should check ourselves on that as well. Just saying, I think our manaaki is like getting smashed. Thanks. I'm going to play another song. We were going to play one song, but I've changed it because I just saw it was a 7-minute track and I've got other things I want to ask you. So we're just going to play a 2-minute and 25 track. It's got a little bit of a different vibe to it. Kate Tempest put out 2 tracks. One was called Statue in the Square and the other one was called something else that I can't remember. So I might play the other one after that. Because, of course... this coalition government also talks about the bodies of people, including trans people and women. And what is a woman like? A woman is someone who chooses to be a woman. End of story.

0: Hi, hoki mai. This is Kai Hawkins, and you're speaking with Astrid Visser.
1: Visser,
0: yeah. Visser. I'm so close, second time, closer than the first time. I just want to do a shout out for a movie that's coming up on the Paikakariki Film Festival, or it could be part of our Matariki celebrations that we're having down at the Hall of St. Peter. And if you want to actually look into who St. Peter is, that would be a good idea as well, because maybe it needs a name change. But that's a whole conversation, right? But the Haka incident is on the 22nd of June, so get along, come down, check it out. I think you will thoroughly enjoy it. And if you want to have a look at, I think it's like sharing old Paikakariki information. I can't even remember what it's called, around Matariki. What's it, in 2 weeks, come have a look. I'm doing something after our opening around Matariki for this particular celebration of the bringing in and letting go and acknowledging those who have passed. And we've had a whole lot of people pass in the last year in the village and around the Motu and, of course, around the world. Let's not mention the genocide this early in the morning, Kai, or mention the genocide because, hello, there was a flotilla. And one of the things that I really wanted to know was, like, why was there only one boat? Why wasn't there, like, 30 boats, 20, 30, 100 boats? Like, yeah. And so shout out to all the people who have managed to get to that side of the country or that side of the world and who are actually taking part in another, I don't know if it's called a march or a movement, moving towards Gaza right now. To hopefully try and, open the borders, like let some aid in, because at the moment with what's going on and that aid station is horrific, and the fact that they're being killed and targeted as they go for aid is disgusting. And if you're still not against it and you still haven't spoken up, you know, there's still time and you could turn up to a process or you could talk to one of your politicians, and the politician you would talk to is Winston Peters because he's for the foreign policy, so he'd be a good person to talk to, even though I feel like maybe he doesn't have any ears and he shouldn't be in the role and he could probably leave anytime soon because hello, scribbles on my face. Oh my God, how rude. There's a few things that have happened in the political arena just lately that I hate. I feel that division, right? I feel that division, and it's working and it's happening within our cultures and in our communities and with our leaders. So, yeah, I don't know, check yourself. Remember to catch your breath every so often. I say that for myself as well. It was a little breath, a tiny little breath. I want to talk to Astrid while we got. What is that, 20 minutes? Good work. I just did math. We got 20 minutes. I want to talk about the difference between art and design. I was with, I can't remember the person's name. They've got blue hair now. At a festival over the summer break, and they talked about how they've chosen to do design, and I was like, I don't even know what the difference is. So I'd love to hear what it is for you, Astrid, and...
1: Totally.
0: Yeah.
1: Provocative question.
0: Yeah.
1: There's obviously intersections, and I call myself both artist and designer, but there's different practices that I think those things are. And actually, so there's obviously graphic design. When we think of design, we're like, oh, yep, I've seen, you know, ads and magazines and business cards.
0: Yeah.
1: Yeah.
0: Yeah. Posters.
1: Posters, our social media, things like that. Often sit in that graphic design world, for sure. I don't think, you know, art can totally be in those spaces as well. But for me, design actually comes more down to humans today. And a lot of the design that I find myself doing is more talking with people, understanding a whole lot of people's needs, and then trying to build a solution. Like actually design is about understanding user needs. And you know, you might come to me and say, Astrid, I need a new website. And I might go, why? Tell me what you're trying to do. It's like, oh, you're trying to communicate with all these people. Is a website the best way to do that, Kaya? What else could we do?
0: So rather than, and then art is what?
1: Art, I don't want to be, like, undermine art, but it is more intuitive, I think. There is something more intuitive to art making. And you know, I've just said my show doesn't have a deep theme or idea. I'm just exploring materials. It's art, but a lot of art today often does have a conceptual root as well.
0: Mm-hmm.
1: It's trying to make us think or feel something,
0: yeah.
1: Without kind of an agenda, a money agenda, mm-hmm. whereas design often has a kind of, it often is for a commercial purpose.
0: Right.
1: Mm.
0: And the person I was talking to whose name keeps not, I can see their face, talked about it's like art is like creating the thing, designing is like sort of whittling it down and down and down and down and down until it's like one sort of direct piece. And I was like, well, that's sort of like art as well. That's what I would sort of say would be my installations, where I'm like, I start here and then I whittle it down, and like 10,000 pieces later, I'm like, this is the end of that.
1: Yeah.
0: Can it be both?
1: Yeah, there's definitely a design. There's a design process. There's actually like a taught way to design things where you, there's ideas like the double diamond, where you go out and you think really broadly and you come up with a range of solutions and then you hone in on one and then you refine that. So you're going through a process of iteration and refinement and then iteration and refinement again. You can apply that to an art practice though as well, totally. Yeah.
0: And what's your art process at the moment? Or maybe not at the moment. What's one art process of yours that that holds you steady or that you return to?
1: It's really interesting when you think there's no rhyme or reason to your practice and then you're like, oh, there's all these circles everywhere all the time.
0: I love my circle phase. Yeah. I love it.
1: Mine's not a phase. It keeps coming back.
0: It keeps coming back.
1: Yeah.
0: Yeah.
1: And it's interesting to look back at your work and realize what those themes are. Like, I love playing with shadows if I'm doing projection work. And I mix media in so many ways that they feel disconnected. And then you find the threads that run through them. Mm. Sacred geometry. And for me, I like exploring new tech as well, and how do I push an idea with a piece of technology? Or if I use a piece of technology in making something that's actually a painting, how does that change the painting?
0: Talk to me a little bit more about that.
1: I think what's coming to mind, I made these big circular paintings where I designed them in Illustrator first, and I kind of think of that as design because they're sort of design tools.
0: Mm-hmm.
1: So did a drawing in Illustrator, then printed that and back painted them on plexiglass. And then I took my original Illustrator drawing and made an animation, and it's kind of all these in circles sort of moving around. And then I made that into an augmented reality experience. So you hold up an iPad to it and you see the animation in the iPad on the painting. So the painting looks like it's swirling around and moving, but it's a static painting. And I didn't plan that really. It sort of happened because I had that bit and I knew how to use this, and I'd made a painting and it wasn't exciting enough.
0: Yeah.
1: Yeah.
0: And so you add.
1: Yeah.
0: Yeah. Cool. Yeah. That's exciting.
1: Hmm.
0: And many people are just scared of new tech. So it's nice to hear you say that you are intrigued by new tech and move towards it.
1: Well, I think artists, we're good at using any tools in unexpected ways.
0: Mm-hmm.
1: And I think when you give an artist a piece of new technology, and I'm excited about AI in that sense at the moment as well, because we're quite good at doing things we're not meant to with it. And you test the boundaries.
0: Yeah.
1: Yeah. And it's exciting. And in AI's case, also deeply terrifying. Yeah.
0: Yeah, deeply terrifying, and how much of that is narrative as well. This is because there's a lot going around at the moment, like that they don't actually want the normal people on AI because of how powerful the tool can be for human evolution and health and all of the pieces that they don't actually want, that they will have no control over. So I find it fascinating as well.
1: Mm.
0: Yeah, and as a as a neurodiverse human, I started using AI to spell check me properly and like change my spelling and put my capital letters in and put my phrasing, because one of the ways I write is that I will write and often the main point becomes way too far down the bottom rather than way at the top, and so it just places all my pieces in the right order. And once it did that, I was like, holy.
1: Yeah, it's me, but better.
0: It's me, but better. It's me with like digestible, easy digestible order. So, it's been a fascinating journey, and especially the internal, like, you shouldn't do this because it's not authentically you. It's a part of a computer. And then I'm like, it's actually like my sidekick.
1: Mm. And I felt so much more confident to publish things quickly now as well. Whereas before I'd just ruminate and that self-doubt and I've probably got all the grammar wrong and
0: And now it's like, oh yeah, look at that. That reads well. Done. I'm going to play one more track and then I'll bring you back as well. Here we go. Another Kay Tempest. It's called Know Yourself.

0: soon as out, you were going to find release.
1: Well, no, my hooky, my radical imagination, TNA. I just laughed about something. I can't remember what it was. Thanks for talking about art and design with me, Astrid. I want to talk about how we know each other.
2: Yeah.
1: How do you know me?
2: Ah.
1: How did you find me? How do we be in the same realm as each other?
2: I found you. I've always loved dance. Danced on many, many floors, and I met Dan, your partner, actually, on a dance floor. And afterwards, we were chatting, and he's like, "Oh, you have to come and dance with me and my partner." And I was like, "Oh, he's a bit dreamy." So I was like, "Oh, damn it, of course."
1: Yeah.
2: I thought, fine, I will. And turns out you're more amazing.
1: we're a good balance.
2: Yeah.
1: Yeah.
2: So, it came up, oh gosh, I don't even know how many years ago now. It was a long time ago.
1: Yeah, it feels like a long time ago, Yeah.
2: I think it was like an ecstatic dance kind of evening.
1: Well, that's a while ago.
2: It was a long time ago. Shit. Yeah, I know, which isn't really your vibe anymore.
1: I can't do ecstatic dance anymore. No. It makes me slightly sick in the back of my throat. Not because I don't think it's a good practice, I just can't. I can't. And then you stayed.
2: I stayed. Yeah. Sunday mornings. Became a real fixture of my life. I would orient my weekend around making sure I made it to dance. And I think particularly at that point, I really needed it. There was a lot of sobbing in the corner going on. Which I don't really do anymore.
1: No.
2: Yeah, which is cool.
1: Yeah. Somebody else gets to do that now.
2: Yeah.
1: Right. Yeah. It's like part of the process of coming to dance is that at one stage in one phase of your life, you will get to be the person sobbing in the corner. Mm-hmm. It's good.
2: It is. Yeah.
1: It might sound terrifying to those who are like, what do you mean people are crying in the corner? Like, you're just like, some stuff needs to move, and that moves in the grief and in the tears. And I think one of the things that terrifies people about coming to my floor is like, I'm going to puddle and I'm never going to be able to get up. And I don't really sort of reassure them. I'm like, yeah, you might puddle. Yeah. Mm. But eventually you'll get back up again.
2: Yeah. You just need to puddle when you've got to puddle.
1: Yeah.
2: Yeah.
1: And I'm not going to rescue you. I'm going to let you sit in the puddle and I might give you some resources to help you get out. And those are choices that we get to make. So you've been here for, for a few years, right? Mm. Yeah. Sunday mornings and a few workshops. You've come to my radical imagination workshops.
2: I have, yeah. I found your Wānanga in general quite transformational, both like that. It's kind of how I start my years, both in the Pākehā calendar and with Matariki calendar. Mm-hmm. They became real fixtures of like, this is my reset moment.
1: Yeah.
2: Yeah.
1: Yeah. It's a bit of a bummer that I haven't.
2: That's right.
1: I haven't been well. And I feel that. I feel the part of me that isn't able to, like I didn't do a Wānanga at the beginning of the year. And that's usually like the Wānanga at the beginning of the Gregorian calendar, midsummer is usually like a full expression Wānanga where we're like, last one was, what do we call it? This is not a dress rehearsal.
2: Mm.
1: Or that big picture with Sian and like, how do you turn up? And a lot of decolonization work was done in that one, which was great because I think decolonization and radical imagination are good friends, as well as re-indigenizing are good friends. They are all good friends and they want to hang out together. And then our last Matariki one I can remember was like the one with the water sheet down the middle of the room, I think.
2: Yeah, because they all, they blend so much.
1: I can't even remember. Yeah. I can't even remember. And then I decided that it was almost too much for me to run a Wānanga at Matariki while everybody was running Wānanga, and it became this like it wasn't that popular before. And now it's like extremely popular and everyone, you've got to like hustle for position and timing. And I was just like, oh, that's not my vibe. So I totally was like, I'm out. Let other people do it and we'll do it after.
2: Yeah.
1: After Matariki. Yeah.
2: I'm really enjoying the Thursday night sustained practice though. It sort of lets you stay in the process.
1: Yeah.
2: Or in fact, if you can dance on a Sunday or dance on a Thursday and then try and keep the residue of that for a Sunday,
1: yeah,
2: that's a good time.
1: It's a good time. And because I don't know how to not do it, I definitely thread through I threw through, even like now, at the moment we're doing this week, we come this Thursday, we come into the realm of Te Rea, so out of Te Aka and into Te Rea, which is branching. Yeah, which is why I was like, branching, we start with branching. And like, Astrid hasn't done branching yet, but Astrid will do branching on Thursday. And you know, what are the things that we hold in our branches? I like the word sustained practice. That was nice. Mm. I might borrow that. Yeah.
2: Yeah. I borrow a lot of words from your floor as well.
1: Yeah, good.
2: I find, what I learn on the floor sort of flows over into my everyday life.
1: Yeah.
2: I think the most showstopper one that I've used in a space where things were moving too quickly and there were decisions being made that weren't the right ones out of urgency instead of let's do this properly. And I just said, hey, urgency is a quality of white supremacy. And everyone's gut just went, the whole room were just like, oh, she just told us to slow down and that we're being white supremacists. And everyone got really uncomfortable.
1: Yeah.
2: And we slowed down. It was amazing.
1: Yeah. I think it is. I think that decolonization work is so amazing. Mm. Like to know that we are all colonized AF, right? Mm-hmm. And that is an active practice now to actively work on decolonizing ourselves and noticing our urgency or our hoarding of power and wealth and knowledge. That's a one for me at the moment. Really noticing where people are holding knowledge and not sharing knowledge. And I'm like, ooh, why are you doing that?
2: Mm-hmm.
1: What does that serve? And yeah, that little like, I've got all the power. And I'm like, ooh.
2: Yeah.
1: Ooh.
2: Let's share those things.
1: Yeah. Like, ooh, David. Ooh. Ooh.
2: Yeah.
1: That's one of my trolling things. I'm just like, ooh. Ooh, you're gross.
2: Mm.
1: I'm not sure if it's divisive, but sometimes it's the only words I've got. So it's really good to have you on the floor and really good to have you on the show, Astrid.
2: Thanks for having me.
1: Yeah. I just want to remind people that if you want to come and check out Astrid's art process with breaking the rules around creating jugs, the pictures of jugs, the shapes of jugs, you can come check them out on the 28th of June at Aumatsu South, which is obviously just on the other side of the park. And if you want to come and see what dance is all about, I don't know why we call it dance. We do dance. Mm. We do dance a lot, but it's kind of more than that. I don't really know how to explain that.
2: Yeah, people always ask me about it, and I'm like, oh, this is really hard to explain. They're like dancing in the dark, or like...
1: Yeah. It's like, no.
2: But sometimes at night, yeah.
1: Yeah, sometimes at night. At nighttime, I really do turn the lights down, but you can still see each other. You're still in process with each other because, I don't know, interconnectivity is important, and I think community dance is important. It's ancient, and there's something that happens collectively.
2: Mm, I think I've found some of my favourite people on your dance floor.
1: Mm,
2: I just love them.
1: Yeah.
2: Yeah.
1: Yeah. There are some good humans there. Mm. I want to play our last track. Which is what did I? Oh, yeah, that's right. It's just a short track. Parental advisory stuff goes with this. Oh, yeah, and the other one, go check out the movie on the 22nd of June, the Haka incident. This is called Cuntology 101 by Lambrini Girls. Mauri ora I te whanau, mauri ora.

You're with Kerry on the Romantic Retro Show, and that first track was Weather Report with Man in Green Shirt from their Tailspinning album. No theme for today, but just a bunch of CDs. And next up, High Lows with Brahms' Lullaby.

0: Ella Fitzgerald with Night and Day. In that section, we started with the High Lows, Brahms' Lullaby, then the Beatles with Here, There and Everywhere off the Revolver album. There Goes a Tenor, Kate Bush from her album The Dreaming. And in the region of the Summer Stars, the title track from an album by the Enid. And next up, we have Captain Beefheart and his magic band with Sue Egypt.
1: Chills quick you, voices pick you, crows hex you. You're like some post-amavion, wizard kiss and all be gone. 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
1: Big smoke fingers wave. 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
0: Bring me my scissors and those
1: on waters.
0: The moon was a wisdomatic, prestocratic, vagabond, bad vugum, a picture of red hot juice.

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Wings of a Dove by Van Dyke Parks and sung by Brian Wilson. First up in that section, we had Sue Egypt by Captain Beefheart and his Magic Band. Then Solar by Miles Davis from his Walkin' album. The title track from Joni Mitchell's album, The Hissing of Summer Lawns. A track from Brian Wilson's album At My Piano called Mount Vernon Farewell. Originally called Mount Vernon and Fairway, but anyway. Then Symphony in Blue, by another one by Kate Bush. And now Chicago from Chicago 3, The Approaching Storm.

Got to Get You Into My Life by the Beatles, and I'll be ending up my show with I Want to Be Happy by Oscar Peterson. But we started that set with Chicago 3, Approaching Storm, and Kevin Ears, The Owl. Cheers.

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1: There you are, dear listeners. Proof positive that National Radio is not the only radio station that welcomes you with a bird call. The song thrush, resplendent from the tops of many trees around our village right now. Hello and welcome to Murray's Miscellany on Pai Kakariki 88.2 FM. And I'm your host, Murray Williams, here for the next 1 hour. 1 hour of Englishness. Why English? Well, the 8th of May last month, many, many radio stations and media around the world celebrated one of the two great English voices of entertainment. I don't mean Michael Caine, it's the other fella, Sir David Attenborough. And I think that Pai Kakariki FM ought to join in applauding the contributions that this man has made to the entertainment as well as the information provided in hundreds of programs that he and his team have produced over the last 60 years. And there is another reason why we should celebrate David Attenborough's on our radio. He visited Kapiti Island at least twice, to my knowledge, and perhaps he might have stopped by and had a cup of tea in the old Perching Parrot Cafe.
2: The year is 2015. The world appears to have a green tint to it, but there are also some dead insects in the foreground. But don't worry about that for now. Look as the world's most famous pop star zooms down a dirt track in an old Mini. Money certainly hasn't changed her. Battling against strong winds and the weight of expectation, she's convinced that now is her time to strike. She, like all pop stars, needs to hunt to survive. But there's a problem. The signal is poor and she hasn't upgraded her handset since 1999. Hashtag flip phone. She goes inside to seek shelter from the elements and to find a landline. Ugh. Her surroundings are unfamiliar and unwelcoming, but this is no match for such a cool customer, so she decides to tidy up a bit. Oh, dusty, isn't it? We are about to witness one of the great phenomena of the natural world. It's important for such a delicate and finely tuned animal that the lighting and the setting is just right. And now it is. The lesser-spotted Adele is about to be everywhere again.
3: Hello.
2: Hello.
3: It's me.
1: Yes, Adele, I know it's you, but only because the smooth, dulcet tones of David Attenborough told me so. How often have we heard that idiom, the lilt, pauses, the explanations on multiple fantastic natural history documentaries, making us aware of the natural world in which we are part. David Attenborough was never just a voice. From his very first experiences producing a program called Zoo Quest on BBC back in the 1950s, where it all came from, he was an integral member of the production team planning and the scoping of all the programs. He was a major storyboard artist. He would tell the photographers what he wanted. He wanted the polar bear to come in from the left-hand side and ascend through the frame. That's the sort of level of detail that he had predetermined he wanted in the shots that composed many of his massive documentaries. This whole idea of doing big-scale documentaries arose during his time as the controller of BBC Two in the UK. He was the boss, and it was he that conceived and commissioned the very first major documentary, multi-episode documentary. It was called Civilization and fronted by Kenneth Clark. That's about 1969. When he decided to leave that role from administration to get back into the field, his first attempt was to produce a program series called Life on Earth, and for that he had established a natural history film unit in Bristol, a film unit that is without peer right from that time through to this day. One of his other major series was The Life of Plants, in which he insisted on time-lapse photography being the central focus of that series, so that plants didn't just stand there. They moved, they acted, they opened their flowers, they closed their flowers. The vines moved sinisterly along host branch. It captivated everybody, from young children through to admiring adults. The brilliance of David Attenborough as a communicator was there for all to see for over 60 years, and we have yet to find his peer. So how to give voice on radio a sufficient accolade in recognition of the contribution of this man? Well, I've turned to a rapper, an English rapper called Doc Brown, and to a performance that he gave on the stage of the Royal Albert Hall in 2011. It was the BBC Comedy Prom, in which Doc Brown pays, a wonderful tribute to David Attenborough.
4: So I figured, look, it's the Royal Albert Hall, I'm at the proms, it doesn't get any more British than that, right? So I figured I will rap about a British institution, okay? Because I figured, you know, look, I'm living my dream right now. That's how I really feel, I'm living the dream, and I want to share my dreams with you, okay? Because everybody's got a fantasy, a

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He'd be my guide, I'd be Robin to his Batman. I'd help him research wolf cubs in Lapland. You know, I'd be like, Grandad, I saw another one. He'd give me a hand clap, cause that man's a living legend. The best yet, he was flipping old when I was little, still isn't dead yet. And when he pops his clogs, I'll be crestfallen. He never sat me on his knee for a bed story. 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I'd have him do a little cameo feature saying, Doc Brown's an incredible creature. Yeah, imagine that.

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Some of you may have felt that you just witnessed a man having a mini breakdown. But no, I'm serious. I mean, forget rappers. Attenborough, to me, is the greatest living lyricist there is. You know why? Because anything he narrates, anything that he narrates, for me, I feel like I can relate to it. You know, I don't know if you've seen any of his shows, but if you have, then you know what I mean, right? Alone. Alone. The giant Pacific octopus scours the seabed in search of the perfect den. It must be perfect, for it's going to be her home for the next 6 months. She's carrying fertilized eggs. And now, happy and settled, she lays them. 100,000 of them. Over the next 6 months, she carefully tends to her brood, never leaving the den for a moment. Thus,

0: Honestly, I was sat there looking at that TV screen thinking, man, this geezer knows exactly how it is for single mums.
1: A tribute to a quintessential Englishman. And now I want to continue the theme a little bit by doing it to English music. Light orchestral English music have a very distinctive theme from the late 1930s through to about 1960. Light orchestral compositions were all the rage, and there were many light orchestral orchestras popular on the airwaves, playing compositions like these.

Those two pieces of music. The first was Sailing By, composed by Ronald Binge, and the second was Mayfair by Eric Coates from Coates's four-part London Suite. And this is the music of the two composers that I want to feature for the next 40 minutes. Starting with the younger of the pair, Ronald Binge, he was born in 1910 and, like many young men children of the pre-war era, lost his father in World War I and then very early on had to become the breadwinner of the family, and he showed an aptitude for playing piano accordion. And he joined little bands nearby and brought in cash for the family for about 15 years doing just that. He then left his hometown of Derby and headed to London, where he got a few jobs playing in one or two of the orchestras of the region before he drifted into the company of an Italian fellow called Mantovani. And it was there that he started doing composition and particularly arranging music. And soon he was producing pieces of already well-known music, but changing them subtly to suit the Mantovani style of playing, particularly with cascading strings. And this went right through World War II and into the early 1950s. And it was not until then that he decided to cease doing arranging for other people and start writing some of his own compositions. And one of his very first was to become one of his most well-known. It's called Elizabethan Serenade. So here's the famous rearrangement of Charmaine, which he produced for Mantovani, and then his own composition, Elizabethan Serenade.

Miss Melanie and The Waterfall were the two unnamed selections in that Binge quartet. Eric Coates preceded Ronald Binge, both in birth and death, by about 15 years. But their musical careers overlapped. They wrote quite similar music, and they were well known to each other. Coates' compositions were often referred to as musical descriptions, and so he wrote pieces about places, about events, in a way that Binge did not. But he still suffered the alleged snobbery of being a writer of tune rather than serious musical composition. But Coates' repertoire is considerable, and we should hear three or four of his more popular pieces. In fact, his most popular piece, two of them, At a Sleepy Lagoon, and a piece that he actually wrote for no purpose at all other than eventually we're putting it, offering it to a band, and it was a march. It eventually got used as the Dam Busters march in a film of that name and became probably his most played work. So four compositions by Eric Coates: Covent Garden, A Feature of a Place, By a Sleepy Lagoon, then the Dam Busters march, and finally, Under the Stars.

0: Okay, moving on from the quintessential English music, we now return to a quintessential gentleman with family roots deep in the Pacific. It is poet Rob Hack, a former village resident, contributor to our radio programs, Not at the Table is one you should hear, and he's going to contribute this month's Village Voice.
1: The spark, the incentive, the motivation to write creatively. Creative writing is different from, say, journalism, biography, scholarly and scientific papers and such. Whether it's straight writing like prose or weird stuff like poetry, creative writing springs from someone's imagination. It's made up, if you like, but can incorporate real life experiences, landscape, or it can be an interpretation of a historical event, or from the reading of a poem or a novel, or from a movie that has a profound impact on you. An important thing for the creative writer is to be aware of opportunity, to be ready to record or jot down something they've just heard or felt or seen as soon as it occurs or crosses their minds. The more alert they are, the more often these occasions will occur. Conversely, being in a relaxed, stress-free state of mind will also give access to creative thoughts. One famous crime novelist said washing the dishes gave her the unencumbered state of mind to come up with plot ideas or character changes, etc. Washing dishes, eh? I might try that sometime. The arch enemies of free-flowing creative thinking are things like financial stress, family responsibilities, relationship and health issues, as well as others. But unless you've nipped off to a monastery or a nunnery, these responsibilities are all part of our everyday lives. It's how you deal with them and how serious and committed you are. That's where that initial spark, the incentive to write, whatever it is that you want to, biography, memoir, poem, becomes so important. It can impel you to not only begin a project, but provides energy to maintain the workload, no matter the inconvenience or the cost. Here in this hilly, sheepish country, we mostly, well, those of us who have the time to contemplate writing creatively, aren't in danger of our lives, are not being harassed in the streets because of our colour or ethnicity, and are able to express our political opinions on different platforms without fear of persecution. We mostly have a roof over our heads, food, clothing, warmth and safety. But I'm not saying everyone in this windy, milk-powdered land is free from harm or is able to say their home is a happy one or a healthy one. If you're stuck, novelist Louis L'Amour said, "Start writing. The water does not flow till the tap is turned on." And Alexander Pope reckons the act of writing generates ideas, not the other way round. The act of writing generates ideas. Many good writers establish a routine. Morning is usually best, but that depends, I suppose, on circumstances. If you show up at the same time every day and stick to it, guess who else will? Your muse. If you show dedication, the muse will. If you start to waver, are late sometimes or don't show at all, the muse will take that as a sign you're not serious. I recommend joining a writing class or find a writing group nearby. Because it's not only help with writing techniques, but just being around people who are serious about writing is inspiring. Fyodor Dostoevsky and Edgar Allan Poe lived in very difficult, trying times, yet wrote famous works while mostly broke, unwell, depressed, addicted to booze and gambling. So, quit your job and start hanging around the TAB and the pub. And put pen to paper and you'll be surprised what tumbles out. We all have stories within, stories that are worth telling. I was joking about the pub and the TAB. You can quit your job if you want.

Sam Cooke giving us Change Is Gonna Come, Rob Hack's musical choice. Thanks, Rob. And with that, out we go. And with a little bit of Elizabethan Serenade to see us on our way.

Whakaroma mai nei ki te irirangi o Paikakereke, Waru te Kaumā Waru Erua. 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

Well, what a way to start this month's show. Gladys Knight and the Pips there with a classic piece of R&B, Every Beat of My Heart. And if you're thinking as I did when I first heard that track, that it was probably recorded in the mid to late 60s or even the first half of the 70s, then you'd better sit down. The band recorded it way back in 1961. It was, it was their first single, I think, yeah, and also US top 20 hit. And Gladys herself, well, she just turned 82 last month and is still performing and touring. Ngā mihi a kia kaha, Gladys. Time now for some glam rock, and is there a story behind this next song? First, Pete Shelley. No, not the Buzzcocks singer, but rather an alias for one Peter Southworth. He wrote, sang and produced My Cockatoo in 1973. Shelley had no interest in being a pop star, so he created the persona Alvin Stardust and got a bloke called Bernard Jury into mime singing the song as Alvin on Top of the Pops. Jury, who was married to singer Rory Storm's sister, was roadie for an unknown band called Shane Fenton and the Fentones, whose lead singer Johnny Theakston died aged 17 of a heart attack just before the band would appear on BBC TV. So Theakston's mother asked a Jury to pretend to be Shane Fenton on TV so they didn't lose the gig. Honestly, not even AI could make this up. Alvin, your time starts now.

Mitch Ryder and the Detroit Wheels with a medley of Devil with a Blue Dress On and Good Golly Miss Molly from 1966. And before that, Chris Farlow and a stereo remix of his searing take on the Stones song Out of Time. Coming up, a song from 1968 that Tammy Wynette claimed was just a love song, but which gave the women's lib movement more publicity than money could ever buy. But first, a song that Bob Dylan wrote for Sam Peckinpah's revisionist 1973 take on the story of Pat Garrett and Billy the Kid, which was pretty tedious, largely because the studio took control and ruined it with massive re-editing. But the soundtrack was nominated for a BAFTA, and this song is one of Dylan's finest.

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You need help. 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

Willie DeVille with a beautiful take on Arthur Alexander's You Better Move On. And before that, from 1966, Homer Banks and Ain't That a Lot of Love, that Simply Red renamed and covered 33 years later. R.B. Greaves now with a slight reworking of his uncle Sam Cooke's classic song, Cupid.

Bob Marley there, of course, and Buffalo Soldier. And before Bob, Aussie band Ocean Alley and the song Knees. Joe South now, a southern musician from Atlanta, Georgia, who had his first hit in 1958, played in the 60s with the likes of Dylan, Paul Simon and Aretha Franklin, and then struck it big in the early 70s with several social commentary type songs, including this classic, Walk a Mile in My Shoes.

Shay Fu there with Chains. And I'm sure you remember that one from way back in 1996. And also in that bracket, Play That Funky Music by One Hit Wonders Wild Cherry, a band of white kids from Mingo Junction, Ohio. And no, I'm not kidding. And named after a brand of cough drops. But despite those unfortunate career setbacks, somehow still managed to sound as black and funky as the early Commodores. All right, time to wrap things up. Let's go out to Phil Oakey and Giorgio Moroder with Electric Dreams. But first, here's Culture Club and Come a Chameleon. Kia ora.

0: kakariki. Good evening. You're listening to Travelling Shoes on this lovely Monday night. We're starting you off nice and gently at home here with Pupu Ake Mai by the Utes. Starting off in Pai Kakariki today, but we're going to be taking some musical voyages together. I'm here in the studio with a very special guest.
1: Hello, my name is Luke.
0: As per the premise of the show, Luke's a bit of a traveller and is going to share some songs and some stories from along where his travelling shoes have taken him. Enjoy.

0: now. Luke, you're a recent immigrant to our beautiful country. What do you think of Wellington so far, mate?
1: Wellington has been absolutely lovely to me. The weather has, like, honestly been pretty perfect. I've heard only dreadful things, so I've been glad that I've been getting this nice warm welcome to Welly. And there's just so much going on. I've been traveling New Zealand for the last 4 or 5 months, and when I got through Wellington, I knew this is where I wanted to be and spend a lot of time, and there's so much going on, and the city's really welcomed me, so it's been really, really cool to be here.
0: Yay! We like it quite a lot, too. It's pretty cool, pretty fun, pretty nice. We're excited to hear about some faraway stories, though. You know, some of us don't get out of the village very much. That's the trouble with such an idyllic place to live, is that... Yeah, you need some people to come in and tell you stories from afar. Yeah. Any places, any travels that you'd like to talk about? Any travels you'd like to share with us today, Luke?
1: Well, the way I like to travel mostly is on my bike.
0: And go.
1: Over the last few years, I've gotten the honor and privilege to bike tour in a few different countries. And I think maybe my favorite country I've ever bike toured through, other than New Zealand, would have to be Mexico. Mm. In the winter in 2024, I spent a month cycling around the state of Oaxaca, and was just absolutely blown away by the people and the culture and the kindness and just, yeah, the incredible landscape, the desert, the ocean. It's got a lot going on for it.
0: Mm-hmm. Seen it slowly too, seen it not too fast on the bike.
1: Yeah, absolutely. Yeah, biking is honestly a superpower. It's really like it really you know, when you're on your bike, it forces you to go slow. And when you're going from town to town, you see every little thing in between, and you have no other choice but to see everything in between. And that's so special.
0: Mm-hmm. Oh, really rad. And you saw a bit of music while you were over in Mexico? Anything that particularly stood out to you?
1: You know, I never necessarily like went to any performance or show, but I think Mexico is a musical place inherently,
0: mm-hmm.
1: and would just be biking through, would see people playing guitar, would see people just like listening to music, and just mm-hmm. see a lot of street music is honestly the
0: people
1: kind of
0: out there
1: music
0: blasting
1: I saw the most.
0: It, blasting it wherever they please.
1: Yeah, red, absolutely, yeah. Yeah, people love blasting their music in Mexico, to be honest. And people love blasting Mexican music, and I think are really, like, proud of that.
0: Yeah, awesome.
1: Honestly, I thought was very cool.
0: Yeah, rad. What's the first track you'd like to play us?
1: Well, I was thinking when I was going through there, Peso Pluma was really super, super popular, and I'd imagine still is popular, but he had just released this album, Genesis, and the first track is one that's really stuck with me, Rosa Pastel. So this is more pop, corrido music.
0: Let's hear it. All right.

0: awesome. You know, I love the idea that these people blasting their music on the street in Mexico, like through another person, sure, but they've blasted it actually loud enough to blast it all the way to Aotearoa. And I think they would really dig that idea.
1: Yeah, they really did blast it loud enough.
0: Yeah.
1: Yeah. And it really is everywhere. It's funny how spread through just the whole town and the countryside it is. You go through these little tiny towns and you see people just like trimming their lawn or like just doing whatever it is they're doing. And they're just like blaring this. And I thought it was also interesting that maybe this should be obvious, but it wasn't to me at the time, but Mexicans seem to really love Mexican music, whereas mm-hmm. I feel like maybe being in like, I don't know, coming from the United States, which is where I'm from, we listen to like a lot of Latin music and we listen to a lot of music from the US, and I feel like a lot of the world listens to a lot of the world, like
0: yeah.
1: a lot of music from the US.
0: Yeah.
1: So
0: yeah.
1: going there and realizing like this is like I feel like 90% of what I heard mm-hmm. felt honestly like really amazing. Like there's this like sense of pride behind
0: yeah.
1: it. Yeah.
0: Yeah, too cool. Oh, rad. I wonder if they, I'm not to assume that they would listen to American music, but if they don't listen to it out of a certain, you know, like political, persuasion.
1: Yeah.
0: I don't know.
1: Yeah, absolutely.
0: Also and Mexican music just rocks kind of maybe objectively more.
1: Yeah, I think so.
0: Yeah.
1: I think so. Cool. Should we listen to another one from that album?
0: You know what?
1: Mix it up?
0: I think we should mix it up and listen to another one from that album. Here
1: okay.
0: we go.
1: Let's yeah. do it.

0: Now, the thing about radio sometimes is sometimes you get to hear a song, and then sometimes, you know, we like to mix it up, and sometimes you don't get to hear the song, just depending on what the computer feels like doing at the time. So please, while we work through getting the song to play, I think we're going to switch to another song. How about that?
1: Okay, that sounds good.
0: What's our second try here? Difficulties. Well, maybe that song just didn't want to be played today. You know, it's really important to consider everyone's consent.
1: Yeah.
0: Oh, dear. Oh, well. All right. Anything else you can play for us, please?
1: Yeah, should we try this one?
0: Yes, please.
1: That one's a really fun
0: one. Come on, this one wants to be played, don't you? Yeah, come on. All right. Enjoy, Taika Kariki. Remember...

0: awesome stuff. Mi banda el mexicano, which means my Mexican band.
1: Yeah.
0: Something like that?
1: Yeah.
0: Yeah.
1: Yeah, basically.
0: Too cool. Glorious.
1: Yeah. They're fun. They're fun. Yeah. Very, very, very dancey.
0: I can feel myself biking around Mexico. And like you get, I guess when you're biking past someone playing music, you kind of get the effect of like the ambulance sirens where it gets like closer and louder and louder and then further away and it kind of...
1: Yeah.
0: You get little fleeting
1: glitches. Get the Doppler effect.
0: The Doppler effect. You've got the terminology. There it is.
1: Yeah, that's the one.
0: Uh-huh.
1: But yeah, that's definitely a good one to energize you while you're biking.
0: Got to have some tunes while you're biking.
1: Yeah, absolutely. Mm-hmm. Speaking of tunes while you're biking, definitely biking can be really fun a lot of the time, but I think when you're biking day in, day out, and seeing a lot of the same terrain, it can get quite draining. Biking can be really tiring. So a lot of the times you need tunes to really lift you up. And I was just biking through New Zealand for the last several months before landing here. And there's some really, really good tunes and albums that really like got me through a lot of the more challenging sections. And one of them is one of my favorite bands, Nowhere. It's Lewis Cole on the drums and Genevieve Artadi singing. And they're just, phenomenal jazz musicians, but do it in a really kind of aggressive sort of pop context.
0: All right. Cool. You see what you think. Let Noah speak for themselves.

0: got it.
1: Awesome. So rad. That will keep you going through tough times. Let's have a bit more bike music.
2: Yeah.
1: Awesome.
2: Let's keep it going.
1: Let's see what kept you going through our very boring, horrible country. What a sad, sad time it must have been. I'm sorry you had to endure that.
2: Yeah, it was quite dreadful, to be honest. Thank God for music, or else I would have never made it alive.
1: No, you mentioned Southland in particular, so we don't take that too personally.
2: Yeah, and honestly, I mean, Southland's so beautiful. It has the fjords, but I was following a route that took me mostly through the farmlands, and I mean, we love and respect farmers and need all the farmers, but the visual effect of seeing farms for multiple days in a row kind of does get a bit draining, I will say. But here is another song, this band Faux Real. They're super, super fun, and this song, you can listen out for this. It does this really cool thing where it doesn't start on the one beat. And what? It makes you kind of, it gives you the false impression of what the melody is going to sound like. And then when the drums come in, it destroys your whole, like, perception of what you thought the song was going to do.
1: Did you just spoil it for us, or is it still going to hit? I think it's
2: going to hit even more now because you're going to be paying attention.
1: Awesome. Pay attention, folks.

0: Awesome stuff. What have we been listening to there, Luke?
1: That was Gita Duniki by Amar 808.
0: Beautiful.
1: Oh, yeah.
0: We are hopping back and forth, Paikakariki, tonight. If there's something that you expect from the show, it is the unexpected. I'm going to play one up next. I'm going to play something that I've been really digging recently, just a little bit off tangent. This is Personal Responsibilities by Snapped Ankles.

0: Awesome.
1: That was Hot Rotten Grass Smell by Wednesday. They're a North Carolina band from Asheville, North Carolina, which is where I am from.
0: Hang on. That's where you're from as well.
1: Yes.
0: Oh my God.
1: Yes. They're such a good band. And they actually played in Wellington just a few weeks ago.
0: Wow.
1: Yeah. It actually happened to be the day that I moved to Wellington. They were coming through. Actually, that was on purpose. I moved to Wellington the day they were coming here, so I could see them. Yeah, they were so good. They're close to my heart, and they have a lot of really driving, amazing music, and then they also have a really interesting blend because they play stuff like that, and then they also play country music that's very also close to my heart in the Appalachian Hills.
0: Beautiful. Hey, we got Wednesday representing, what is it, Asheville, North Carolina?
1: Asheville, North Carolina.
0: Beautiful. And Luke representing Asheville, North Carolina right here in Paikakariki. Enjoy Wednesday, folks. It's actually Monday, but you know.

0: Beautiful. If you weren't aware, you are listening to Travelling Shoes on Paikikariki 88.2 FM. My name's Solomon.
1: My name's Luke.
0: And we invite you to join us for the last 20 minutes of the show here. We're moving into Luke's home turf here, North Carolina. Long musical tradition there. A lot of music happening.
1: Yeah, absolutely. People have been playing fiddles and banjos since Europeans came over there, and I'm sure lots of other music before then. But yeah, we have a long-standing tradition of old-time music, not to be confused with bluegrass, and a lot of flat picking and a lot of just, yeah, a lot of good stuff coming out of there. Yeah, this next tune's going to be a good one.
0: A classic. All right. Old-time, you said. Mm-hmm.

0: This is, of course, Shady Grove by the one and only Doc Watson.
1: There was an old man, he lived near hell. He had a little farm and upon it did dwell. Sing high, a rattling day. Oh, the devil come to him one day at his plow. There's one in your family I have to have now. Sing high, a rattling day. Oh, it's neither your son nor your daughter I crave. It's your old scolding wife and it's her I must have. Sing high, a rattling day. So he hobbled her up all on his back. And like a bold peddler went a pack in his pack, sang high, a rattling day. As they drew near the high gates of hell, sang, rake back the coals, boys, and we'll roast her well, sang high, a rattling day. Oh, two little devils come rattling their chains. She hauled back her cudgel and knocked out their brains, sang high, a rattling day. Two more little devils peeped over the wall. Said, take her back, Daddy, or she'll kill us all. Sing high, oh, rattle-ding-day. So he hobbled her up all on his back. And like a bold peddler went a-pack in her back. Sing high, oh, rattle-ding-day. Here's your old scolding wife, and it's her I won't have. She ain't fit for heaven, she shan't stay in hell. Sing high, oh, rattle-ding-day. Oh, it's 7 years going and seven a-coming back. She called for the backer she left in the crack, sang high, oh, rattle-ding-day. Oh, the women, they are so much better than men. When they go to hell, they get sent back again,

0: How lovely. What have you been listening to there, Luke?
1: That was Gene Ritchie, Little Devils, and the last track was Old Virginny.
0: With a bit of live whistling accompaniment from the studio there.
1: Oh, yeah.
0: You're very welcome.
1: And that was the Appalachian Mountain Dulcimer that she's playing. Three-stringed dulcimer.
0: Three-string dulcimer. Wow.
1: Three doubled-up strings. I guess you could say six-string dulcimer. Right. But not always.
0: Yeah. You asked if we had those here, and I sort of said yes immediately, but now I'm actually not sure if I've ever seen one, a dulcimer.
1: Yeah.
0: Yeah.
1: Yeah, they're quite a lovely instrument.
0: Sounds good, too, yeah.
1: Yeah, really, really nice shape.
0: And that's all there is to say about that. I'm going to pick another one up next. We're going to bring it home in honor of our boy.

0: Lovely. Just a hitch in your feels there, Pai Kakariki. That was, of course, Awa Atura by Marlon Williams, who I think has just like basically cleared out the New Zealand Music Awards. Very well deserved, becoming the country's darling. Enough of a little intermission from home. Keen to hear a bit more stories from overseas, Luke. What do we got next?
1: Ooh, okay.
0: Keen to spin us a yarn?
1: I'll spin you a short yarn. Oh my gosh. Didn't know what a yarn was until coming here.
0: Spin us a yarn. Oh, I didn't bring my knitting needles.
1: Yeah, that's exactly what I thought. This is a song that's close to my heart. I was on a bikepacking trip with 7 friends and myself going through Canada. We were following the Great Divide mountain bike route and did the Canada and Montana section.
2: Man.
1: And we we were all very capable singers, or somewhat capable singers, and we decided to put our a cappella skills to the test. And we learned this song, and we learned it in 4-part harmony and did it over 2 octaves. And we had one person with us who was a very capable bass who could really, really do it, and sang in an a cappella group once upon a time. And we would meet fellow travelers and bike tours and sing them this song as if we were a touring a cappella band on our bikes, and did indeed convince a few fellow
0: Amazing.
1: Travelers.
0: So we're honored to have Luke sing the song for us live in the studio.
1: Yes.
0: No, I'm kidding. What's the song?
1: The song is Seven Bridges Road by the Eagles.
0: All right.
1: Classic.
0: I think we'll play it safe. We'll let the Eagles do it. I think they know how. Although I'm looking forward to hearing hopefully a version of your a cappella. Sounds wonderful. All right, enjoy.

0: Thank you very much for joining us tonight, Paikakariki. This has been Travelling Shoes. Before we do leave you, just a little plug. My band Ruffalo, we're playing some very dancey music at San Fran on the 20th of June. We're playing with a band called Star Time. They're really, really awesome, cool Afrobeat group out of Wellington. We're going to go out with one last song, and it is Moto Moto by Star Time. I do hope you enjoy. Signing off from Solomon.
1: Signing off from Luke.
0: We have been on our travels, and we've come right back to Wellington. Here is some glorious new Wellington music for your ears. Good night, Paikakariki.
1: Cheers.
0: Cheers.

All right, good evening. That was the Mutton Birds with The Heater. You are listening to Paikakariki 88.2 FM. This is the Sound Chick Show. And tonight's theme is a winter theme. So songs about rain and snow and heaters. So let's have a bit of fun. Okay, next up I am going with Cara Dillon and The Lonesome Scenes of Winter. Hang on. Here we go.

Okay, that was Bonnie Tyler with Have You Ever Seen the Rain? Before that, we had Kate Bush and Elton John doing Snowden at Wheeler Street. We had Nick Drake with Rain and Cara Dillon with The Lonesome Scenes of Winter. Right, next up, we are going with Mumford and Sons, Winter Winds.

0: Diamondi Pavlova. 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
1: 12.
0: Hunter's Dream.
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Moringa Peaks. 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Pentah et Chishpon. Deep and hidden.

Right, you are listening to Pai Kakariki 88.2 FM, and tonight's Soundcheck show is a winter theme. So that was Killing Joke with Winter Gardens. Before that, we had Him with In the Arms of Rain. We had Shriek Back with Fish Below the Ice. Kate Bush with Stephen Fry, 50 Words for Snow. And Thatha with Down by the Frozen River. Okay, next we are going with, where will we go? Jane Silbury, It Can't Rain All the Time.

That was Tori Amos with Winter. Before that, we had Paramore with When It Rains. We had Moby with Raining Again. And we had Jane Silbury with It Can't Rain All the Time. Right. Next up is, let's see, Brett Anderson with To the Winter.

That was Red House Painters, and that's called I Feel the Rain. I Feel the Rain Fall. Before that was the Jesus and Mary Chain with Happy When It Rains, and we had Brett Anderson with To the Winter. Right, next up is the Sisters of Mercy, Driven Like the Snow.

That was Zaza with Kingdom of Rain. Before that, we had The Cult with Rain. And we had Sisters of Mercy with Driven Like the Snow. Okay, my show's about to wind up. We'll be finishing with Stephen Merritt doing a cover of Yoko Ono, and it is called Listen, the Snow is Falling. Thank you. Hope you've enjoyed the show.

Hello and welcome to Death Metal Therapy on 88.2 Paikakariki FM. Continuing on with last month's show tonight with Neoblivioscaris and Opaith. That was Mesochord Part 1, As the Flesh Falls. Up next we have Anatomy of Quiescence. and then following up with Painters of the Tempest Part 2. Hope you enjoy.

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Up next, Opeth, with some much easier titles to read, such as Harvest, Ghosts of Perdition, Bleak, and if we have time, In My Time of Need.

Mikey. Kia ora. Okay. Black microphone working. Orange one isn't. Okay, you are listening to another session of Electrosphere. Maya Tita in the house. And shout out to the organising committee for Paikakariki FM. We've got some new turntables. Oh, yeah. Anyhow, starting off the show with a bit of Joe Clausel. Probably pretty much all house tonight. End off with a bit of drum and bass at the end. Okay, Electrosphere, Paikakariki FM.

All right, so we are going to another flavor because my ears are telling me that one of those turntables is distorted. So it's now DJ Annoyed in the house. Anyhow, we're going to go to a bit of liquid drum and bass.

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That's better. Final track, really, after this. So you have been listening to Electrosphere, a bit of drum and bass for the last half an hour. Before that, we had some house. Yeah, that was Silence Groove, a couple of tracks by them. Just discovered them this week. Shout out to Tom and Meg. Hey, and also Mr. Taylor. And now we are going to go out with a guy I've just discovered, DubFX and Janine.

0: Hey.
1: Okay, how are you guys? This is the Pai Kakariki Radio.
2: Yeah, actually, that he's Callan.
1: Yeah, I'm Callan. That's Sunova.
2: Hey,
1: I'm
2: I was going to say that. Anyways, and Olive.
3: I'm Olive.
1: Yeah.
2: And, okay, so have you guys heard of, like, what's it called? Eurovision Song Contest? Well, that happened a few weeks ago. Well, actually 2 weeks. Well, actually 1 week ago.
3: Okay.
2: Well, last week. And, well, 2 weeks ago. It doesn't matter. Anyways,
3: oh, my God. Sunova, move on.
2: No, but... I really wanted to play the song that won because it's hilarious and I don't think anyone I don't think anyone knew that was expecting them to win. So, but it's like really good, and so we're gonna play it right now.
3: What country won?
2: Oh, Bulgaria.
3: Oh, very nice.
2: Good question, Olive.
1: Bulgaria. Where is that?
3: Bulgaria.
2: It's in Bulgaria.
3: No, like
2: it's in Europe.
1: Okay.
3: Yeah.
1: Okay. So we're starting.
3: It's not in the United States. I can tell you that.
2: We're starting Euro Europe. Anyways, yes,
1: yeah. We're starting with a bang, literally.
2: Well, you need to turn it off.
3: Turn the mics down.

0: Well.
1: So you like that, right? You know?
0: Yeah.
1: The Bulgarian rhythms mixing in with that amazing pop song?
2: Kind of.
1: How can you not like that, honestly?
2: Yeah. Okay, so actually, you know what? I decided that we are going to play the one, the only great Michael Jackson. But
0: oh my god. Which one?
2: Oh, do you not like Michael Jackson?
0: Not really. He's controversial.
2: He's okay. He's controversial. Yeah,
0: he's really controversial.
2: Oh, he's very controversial. He's a good singer.
3: Yeah, he's a good singer, but he's not a good person. Very great person. He wasn't a good person.
0: True that.
2: Well, we actually have some guests. We actually have some guests here. Do you want to say hi, guys?
0: Yes.
2: Okay, this so is Bonnie and Aurora.
4: Hi, I'm Bonnie.
5: Hi, I'm Aurora.
2: Yeah.
4: And we are Bonnie and Aurora.
0: Yes.
2: Now. Yeah. We are okay. And whoever doesn't like Michael Jackson, they can get stuffed.
0: No, they can't.
2: So, yes, they can.
0: You are seen and approved.
2: Yeah.
4: Okay. So now we are going to be playing Billie Jean.
2: No, not Billie Jean.
1: Rock with You.
4: Rock with You by Michael Jackson.
0: Is it?
2: It's going to be a great song.
0: Mm. Oh, it's actually playing.
2: Hold up. Is it not working? Okay. All right. Hold up. Let me just restart the song.

0: That was a crazy song.
1: Welcome back.
2: Yeah, it was kind of good, but Olive's turn for a song next.
3: My turn.
4: Kind of good.
5: What do you mean kind of good?
2: Guys.
5: That is an inspirational music.
2: Off
5: you know that? You know in that performance, people would pass out, girl. People would pass. Talk to the quack. Talk to the quack.
1: The quack?
5: Quack a doodle doo.
2: Anyway, talk to the quack. What is your song?
5: Quack a doodle doo. Talk to the quack.
1: Okay, wait, I'm really sorry if I mispronounce his name, but it's Hosier. Take Me to Church, and it's just such a good song.
5: I thought it was Jose, because it was like Jose.
1: Oh my god, Kellen. Kellen,
5: talk to the quack. Talk to the quack. Talk to the quack. Talk to the quack.
1: Yes,
6: very quickly. Okay, so I feel like we shouldn't be hating on other people's music, because music. It's music.
2: Exactly,
6: yes.
2: Bonnie.
6: Okay,
2: yes, Bonnie.
6: Yeah.
2: Everyone has a different taste, and that's okay.
1: Yes.
5: Other people's music suck. My music is the only
1: Kellen,
5: best.
1: Kellen, shut up and play.
5: They can get stuffed. Anyone who hates Michael Jackson can get stuffed.
1: Okay. I'm stuffed. I'm as stuffed as turkey on a Thanksgiving.
5: Wow.

0: That was a great song.
1: Yeah. It was pretty good. I mean,
2: it's, yeah. I love
1: it. It's Olive's taste.
2: I love that song.
1: Which is not necessarily my taste, but that's okay. Anyways, I have a song next. It is from a film, and you might know it. Well, you probably will know it if you are about... Doesn't matter. But anyway, it's a pretty good song. It's going to get stuck in your head if you watch the movie.
2: What movie is it from?
1: It's from The Sound of Music. That gives you a clue to the name you have. Anyways, it is the first song, and you will know it when you hear it, and it's very Julie Andrews, but that's okay. Anyways. It's very good.
0: Do you guys want to hear
1: ASMR? It is called... As it suggests, it's called The Sound of Music, so enjoy.
2: Okay,
1: anyways.
2: Okay, we're going to listen to the song now.
1: Callan, DJ.
2: Callan, QDJ. Put it back
1: QDJ.
2: On.
1: QDJ. Callan, QDJ.
0: Okay.
3: Call stations. I'm outclassed. It's outrageous.
0: The mic's still on.

0: friends.
1: Guys, sit back down.
2: Oh, hey, guys, I'm back now.
3: I'm sitting.
2: Guys.
1: Anyway, and it's Callan's turn for song. And
2: unfortunately.
1: Callan, can you please search up your song on Spotify so we can listen to it?
2: Fine, I'll pick another one then.
3: Oh.
1: It's like that? Oh, I see how it is.
2: Just play your goddamn song.
1: You want to go?
2: Oh, I have another song. I've got a good one.
1: We can all hear you. The mic is on.
4: Oh, no. New station. I'm outclassed and it's outrageous.
1: Bam.
3: And I'll take it.
4: On baby doll.
3: Weigh you down. We have.
2: Are we playing baby doll, by the way?
1: Nah.
2: Oh. Aww. Come on, boo.
1: I have a song.
2: Yeah. Okay. Yeah. Now you're being annoying. I mean, you were before, but you're
1: okay.
2: Being...
1: This song is for the number one artist on Spotify, Justin Bieber. Okay. You can't.
0: Michael Jackson, he's number one.
1: No, he's not.
0: No, it's not. It's Sorry. Because I was.

0: Damn.
1: Guys, that, we're live now.
0: That was crazy.
2: Yeah, we're alive.
1: Guys, we're live.
2: And Olive has now a song.
1: I do. And I'm kind of addicted to Hosier. Hosier. So I'm going to play Too Sweet by Hosier.
0: Okay,
3: why is it always Hosier?
1: Because he's so good!
2: Anyways, Callan, it doesn't matter who he is. It's just, he's an artist, he writes songs, and Olive likes a song,
3: he's
2: and that is okay.
1: Nothing
2: okay, so actually, maybe play the song.
1: Okay. Okay, so play It's Too Sweet by Hosier.
2: Anyways.
4: My hair is not that short.
2: Okay, shut up now.

0: Great song.
1: Back.
0: Great song.
2: Am I allowed to be here?
0: Yeah, yeah, yeah. You're allowed to be
3: Hello,
0: here.
3: Hello, I'm here.
1: Am I allowed okay, to bye be bye. Here?
0: We have... Is this the last song?
4: Oh my gosh, that was
1: okay.
4: so loud.
1: Okay, so this is the last song.
0: We have
4: my
0: a
4: song.
5: No.
0: I have a
4: my
0: song.
4: My I'll be the last song.
1: What?
0: I have a song.
2: Does anybody want to say hi to anyone?
1: Hi, Mum.
3: Hi, Mum.
0: Hi, people. Hi, people. Hello, universe.
4: Shout out.
1: Welcome.
4: Shout out to MJ lovers and my, oh my God, Justin
1: no.
4: Bieber lovers.
1: Welcome.
0: Shout out to Eurovision lovers because they're amazing.
1: Welcome back to my desk.
4: Shout out to the people that are listening to this.
0: Shout out to Dara, who wrote Bungaranga because she's amazing.
1: Yeah.
4: Who's Bungaranga?
1: No, the
0: first
1: song,
0: Callan.
1: Shout out.
0: Okay, we have time for a last song.
4: No, we have time for two songs.
1: Shout out to my dad who just got back from England for doing his car show. It's called Retro Rides the Weekender and it's pretty cool. And you should go visit and you should go do it next year.
0: Okay. We have one last song.
4: Pasta Duce, let's go.
0: Pasta Duce, you'll know it when you hear it.
4: Okay.
0: It is amazing. Yes, see, somebody's mum says it's good and.
4: Hope you know it.

0: It's over.
1: Yeah. One more song. Hold up.
0: Baby doll.
2: You've got 30 seconds.
3: Hold on, Kellen.
0: Nah, I'm good.
3: Kellen,
1: all you want, but I want you. Decision.
0: Goodbye, everyone. That's my Pokedy ready for you.
4: Thank you so much for listening.
0: That's my Pokedy ready for you. Goodbye.

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0: Tēnā koutou katoa, ngā mihi nui ki a koutou. Welcome to the Vinyl and Proud Show for June 2026. It's winter. It's Val here. And
1: kia ora, it's Pat here.
0: Kia ora.
1: And we've got a special guest in the studio, Val.
0: Our friend Mandy.
1: Preston.
0: Mandy Preston is from the village and she's our dear friend. And she's got some stories to tell about New Zealand music and her connection with some big stars, actually. I feel like we're not worthy of being even in her company right now. Welcome, Mandy. It's lovely to have you here.
2: Thank you. Kia ora.
1: But first of all, we just, all three of us in the studio, want to pay tribute. And a couple of weeks ago, the nation was rocked. We knew it was coming, but we were all rocked by the passing of Jules Top. Dame Jules Top.
0: Yeah.
1: And it's as we say, we knew it was coming, but boy, when it sort of started coming out on the news feeds, I think everyone realised just what a what Jules and Linda have given to New Zealand through their music and their politics. And that's sort of, we thought we'd start it with the Friday Night Get Up. Off their album Twin Set and Pearls. So Val, you want to speak to that?
0: Yeah.
1: Your memories?
0: Oh, my memories, yeah. So there's a photo on the back of this album, Twin Set and Pearls, of them with their guitars and their guitar cases in the middle of the crossing on somewhere on Queen Street where they used to busk in Auckland. And when I was in my second and third years at uni in Auckland, I used to go and I stumbled upon them one day and I thought, oh my God. I was so intrigued and so like crushing hard and just thought, gee, you can actually be like that. You know, like they gave permission for tomboys of the world and just being stroppy, strong lesbians, you know. And they brought everybody with them. They had this real gift of just being able to connect with everybody, no matter what their walk of life, and bring them with them on their politics. And it was what a special gift. So yeah, and so we got a couple of their albums, and that was just thought it was appropriate because we're recording this on a Friday night, so we've got our Friday night get ups on now, haven't we?
1: Yeah. And our dear friend Paul Strakester was part of engineering with the Top Twins. So we had the Music Awards the other night and Linda's photo came up and Paul's photo came up. Jules' photo came up. And it's just, remembering those as we start heading into Matariki, which is of those that we've lost. So, Mandy, do you have any toppy memories in your closet?
2: No, I think I do, actually.
1: You do?
2: I mean, I just remember, you know, I just loved the music, and I think maybe I was working at Rape Crisis at the time or somewhere like that. But just around, knew all of the songs off by heart and remember them for their activism, Springboks tour, and homosexual law reform. And I remember being down in Oriental Bay once and in a crowd of people and they were performing and had my dog at the time, Brambles.
1: Brambles.
2: In my arms. And I can't remember who it was. I think it may have been Linda, I'm not sure, who went like that, put her arms out and reached for the dog and held the dog. It was puppy size. And I just thought, oh my God, she's holding my dog.
0: You never wash the dog again.
2: No.
0: Yeah.
1: And I think I just had this little moment, flash of light bulb, that I don't think, because they were from a rural background, I was just thinking if if Country Calendar went gay, Jules and Linda would have hosted it. And they had this connection to the rural community, heterosexual communities. I remember being at, St. James at one of their concerts and just looking around and going, actually, this is full of heterosexuals. I don't see many lesbians here, but there was. But, you know, it was just that whole thing, as you said, they brought people with us. So, we're feeling and sending araha to Linda. Her life has forever changed.
0: Yeah.
1: And go, you go. Your speech at the AMAs. Yeah. Let no one ever say that artists shouldn't be political.
0: Yeah.
1: Totally. There seems to be this thing that's out there that they shouldn't say that, but go for it, Linda.
0: Yeah. If you've got a platform,
1: yep,
0: gotta use it, eh?
1: Yeah.
0: Yeah.
1: So on the back of that, we're this conversation with Mandy started with last month's show where we tried to get from 1 to 36 on Solid Gold on the Leisure label, which was a part of the EMI group in New Zealand. And Mandy texted and said, oh, my dad worked for them and he was the AR guy. And I thought, oh, my God, that's right. So we thought we'd get Mandy in and hear about your dad's journey on how he got into the industry, and just a bit, and we'll talk about HMV and the EMI of Wellington, of how huge it was with in the record industry. And we were talking about, I do remember saying, oh, one of the AR guy down in the pub and talking to people and go, oh, who should we put on the Solid Gold volume? And Mandy goes, well, my dad was doing that sort of stuff. So there we go.
0: Spotting the new talent, hey?
1: Yeah.
0: Yes. And giving them a chance to audition in the studio and things like that.
2: Yep.
0: So actually, really important, you know, and probably so many artists' journey of actually making it, you know?
2: Yeah.
0: He was the link between them just playing in their garage and actually having a hit.
2: Yeah.
0: Yeah.
1: So your dad, Alec Mowat. Let's bring him into the studio,
2: okay,
1: I'm sure he's somewhere, and he's going, oh, this is cool. So, tell us a bit about him, Mandy.
2: Okay,
1: well, how he got into the role.
2: I'm not absolutely sure how he got into it. He was a sort of radio officer for the British Navy, and that's how he came to New Zealand. And my mum was pregnant with me, came over.
1: From
2: England.
1: England.
2: Because they wanted to be together for my birth, of course.
1: Yeah.
2: And, I think he jumped off the ship and they stayed here, something like that. And I'm not sure exactly how he got into that kind of record industry, but I've got photos of myself when I was about 3 at the HMV Christmas parties. So a long time.
1: They would have probably been famous, the Christmas parties.
2: They were amazing.
1: Yeah?
2: Yep.
1: You remember them
2: as
1: you got older?
2: Yep.
1: Vividly?
2: Vividly.
1: Vividly.
2: Yep.
1: Good parties?
2: Yep.
1: Yep. Yep.
2: Yeah.
1: So HMV had the monopoly on records in New Zealand for a long period of time.
2: Mm-hmm.
1: And his master's voice, the one with the little dog, but we don't see that on our HMV label.
2: No. And I think my dad used to go around saying, see you round like a record. And I don't know that he actually wrote that, but he used to say it a lot. And a lot.
1: So HMV was on Wakefield Street.
2: On Wakefield Street. That's my biggest memory.
1: Okay, so tell us about what your memory is of that industry at, you know.
2: All those years.
1: Yeah, because you were, he was right in amongst it, wasn't he?
2: Absolutely. So he, you know, like you say, he was an A&R
1: yep.
2: artist and repertoire, is it, man?
1: Yep. Mm. Yep.
2: And, I remember as a kid going into the studio and artists were recording and I was looking at them through the glass screen.
1: Yeah.
2: And I was spinning around on one of those stools that spins around watching them all. And, it was a magical time of music. It was just incredible. And, got to do quite a lot of stuff. I do remember one thing about Dad when you were just talking before about giving people a break, is that there was, you know, a woman called Rochelle Vincent.
1: Mm.
2: I think she was from Wainuiomata, but I'm not sure, had been scammed by someone who said that they were that she had a contract with HMV, but it was actually a setup.
1: Right.
2: And she'd come into HMV and said, I'm here for this, and nobody knew anything about it. And my dad overheard the conversation from his office, And he was outraged, and he said, like, let's look, this is what we'll do. Come in, let's hear what you sound like, and, you know, we like the sound of what you've got, we'll make an album.
0: Amazing.
2: And so that's, and I think one of the songs she sang was My Boyfriend's Got a Beetle Haircut.
1: Yeah.
2: that, and she, there was a whole lot of other ones, but that's the one.
1: That's the hit.
0: Do you remember her name?
2: Rochelle Vincent.
0: Oh, okay.
1: Yeah, yeah.
0: Wow.
1: So he was really, his passion was to find local artists.
2: Local artists, yeah. And meet international artists.
1: That were coming to tour.
2: Yeah.
0: So he hosted them, like in your home or?
2: We had some people in the house. One I remember is Helen Shapiro,
0: mm-hmm.
2: Walking Back to Happiness.
1: Yep.
2: So my mum made her a birthday cake because it was her birthday when she came.
0: Wow.
2: And we got to do things like we went to the St. George Hotel and met the Beatles. So that was pretty special.
0: I reckon we should have saved that.
2: Yeah.
0: That's a big one. I want to hear all about that because I've seen pictures and I've seen footage of that, and it was just people were hysterical.
2: So many people, hysterical.
0: Boys and girls and everyone. Yeah.
2: And I think we went to the airport when the Beatles arrived. I get mixed up whether it was the Beatles or whether it was another band.
1: Yeah,
2: but
1: yeah.
2: Dad used to give us, my sister and I, black and white photos to hand out to people at the airport. And we'd just get mobbed. And we're quite small.
1: Yeah, yeah.
2: And people would just scream and snatch all of these photos. So.
1: It's the first one, I think.
0: Here comes this one.
1: Yep. So he was right in amongst...
2: Yep.
1: And amongst it, did you realise that? You did, I suppose, when you saw the Beatles. So you actually were in the same room as the Beatles?
2: Yeah, yeah.
1: Get away.
2: I know.
1: Yeah.
2: There was a lot of perks being in that environment.
1: Yep.
2: Everything was, you know, free tickets to this and that. And we always had a little box.
1: Yeah.
2: At this, what was it, the State Opera House.
1: Yeah.
2: And
1: for the HMV team to go in and watch
2: it was what was all, yeah. It was all about, you know, who gave what to who and whatever.
1: Yeah.
2: Tickets to all sorts of things. I went, had a front row seat to The Who and The Rolling Stones.
1: How old were you then?
2: Oh, well, I wasn't allowed to go to the Beatles concert because I was only 12 or something. Oh, no, I was intermediate, so yeah. I was 12.
1: Yeah.
0: But you met them in their room?
2: Yeah.
0: In their,
2: Yeah. But I do remember going to the Who concert and the Rolling Stones.
0: Wow. How old were you then?
2: A bit older.
0: Yeah.
2: I think it must have been later, in the 60s. Yeah. Don't remember exactly.
1: All right. Well, I think we should take everybody to these guys that Mandy met and her dad was... when they basically welcomed them into New Zealand with Alec. Why did I go Eric?
2: Oh,
1: Alec Mowat. So Mandy's dad. Here we go. Let's have a listen.

0: All right. Front row. Front row for that concert.
1: Yep.
0: Town hall?
1: Yep.
0: 15, probably.
2: Close Around enough that. To be spat on by Roger Daltrey.
1: Yeah.
0: What, can you remember what, did you like them or not?
1: I know, I love The Who.
0: You love The Who? Wow.
1: Yep.
0: Okay. Beatles or Who? Who? Beatles.
1: Beatles.
0: Oh, there we go. Rolling Stones, they came on?
1: Yeah, I'm pretty sure I went to that concert, but yep. I think I just remember there was a bit of bash going on or something.
0: Yeah,
1: I didn't like it as much.
0: A bit more heavy, eh?
1: Yeah.
0: A bit more heavy. Okay, so we're with Mandy from The Village, Mandy Preston, and she's talking about her dad who worked for HMV, which then turned into EMI.
1: Polygram.
0: Yeah. There's various labels. They put out in the 70s, they started the Solid Gold Hits on the Leisure label.
1: That's right.
0: And I suppose it's hard to imagine now, but Wellington was humming as part of the music industry because of the ability to record artists. As we said before, that Mandy, you were in that. You'd seen the recording studio. I heard it wasn't that big.
1: No.
0: And when they moved everything to Lower Hutt, they had the studio was so big that it lost the intimacy, they said, for recording and that. But they were doing some really cool stuff there. We had people like Dinah Lee, Howard Morrison was getting recorded there, and it was like the 60s was buzzing, eh? Mm. And you felt that.
2: It was a bit of a heyday, eh?
1: Oh, you could feel it,
0: yeah.
1: Sure. Yeah, and our house was always full of music.
0: Yeah.
2: Mm.
1: Yeah, and Dad used to bring home every day, but at least every week, a new album from somebody.
0: Mm, that had been cut and pressed.
1: Yep.
0: Yeah,
1: He had a sort of eclectic taste.
0: Yep.
2: Mm.
1: He liked everything, but he liked folk music.
0: Oh yeah.
1: He loved the Top Twins.
0: Oh
1: yeah. Though I don't think he ever, nothing
0: was part
1: particularly
0: of
1: it.
0: Yeah,
1: no.
0: Yeah, yeah.
1: But he did love them.
0: Yeah.
1: But he liked things. Like, there was one album I remember he had called When the Frost is on the Pumpkin. I was like, what's that?
2: Who was that by?
1: I don't know.
0: Somewhere.
1: But,
0: when the Frost is on
2: all
0: the
2: folk.
1: Yeah, but he used to, on a Saturday morning, he would put music on and then he'd conduct us sing around, and he had the most shocking voice. He couldn't hold a tune. But,
2: I love it. Oh well,
0: isn't that crazy? Eh, he's an A&R guy.
2: He's the one who's choosing people to make hits, and he couldn't. Yeah, I love that.
1: Yeah, he loved the music though.
0: Okay, When the Frost is on the Pumpkin,

0: A lot of Labour Party meetings in our house.
1: Oh, really?
2: Oh, yeah.
1: Okay. And who was in, what government are we now? We're in the 70s. Are we with Holt? No, not, Jesus, Pat.
2: Muldoon.
0: He hated Muldoon.
2: Yeah.
1: And pre that, who was the big, not Big Norm.
2: Big Norm,
1: but
2: yeah.
1: Before, we're going before
0: Norman
1: that.
0: Kirk.
1: Norman Kirk. Oh, now we've all too, had a little brain fart going on there. He would just turn up with his newly pressed records and then play them to you guys.
0: Yeah.
1: And sing badly. And
0: I don't think I recall anything that was on the frost, when the frost is on the pumpkin. But, some of the more popular stuff.
1: Yeah.
0: I remember. Mum, I used to say to Mum, how was that for you, you know, with all of those times? Because it was full on, and she wouldn't say much, but she said, your father was a workaholic.
1: Really?
2: Oh. Well, literally bringing his work home.
0: Well, he was just always doing it.
2: Yeah.
0: You know, and that whole scene in that music industry and the ad men.
1: Yeah, yeah.
0: You know, like... John McCready, Warwick Woodward, Nick Caravaeus. So they were all like names that people who Dad was hanging out with. And there was a lot of partying, I think, and invitations for parties came on the little 45 records. Were they 45s?
1: Oh, really? Yeah.
0: Yep.
1: Oh,
2: wow.
1: Yeah.
0: Yeah, so all the invitations were there.
2: How cool.
1: Oh.
2: So there's some really good information on audio culture about that time, HMV and EMI and Polygram.
0: Polygram.
2: Is it Nick Bollinger? Who's...
1: No, it's Chris Burke.
2: Oh, yeah.
1: And he's it's a labour of love, audio culture. If you need to know anything about New Zealand music, history, people, profiles, anything, audio culture, Iwi Waiata has been going, I don't know how long he's been doing this, but it's just becoming the go-to place to find out about different things. So if you want to find out about the whole history, 1926 HMV started in New Zealand, because they were bringing all the records in, and of course the first one that was pressed, recorded and pressed in New Zealand was Blue Smoke. So that's why that has such an iconic thing to it.
2: Yeah.
1: And, you know, and once they worked out that they could press them all here, it was all go. And there was, the pressing plant was in Lower Hutt.
0: Yeah, the offices. In Kilburnie as well.
1: In Kilburnie, that's right.
0: Yep.
1: Do you remember anything about that? Yep.
0: Yep. I remember, there was the big factory. And my dad was there as well. Quite a lot of women working there. A lot of them used to sing while they were working and
2: wanting to be noticed by your dad.
0: Oh, I don't know. I think having a good time in the workplace.
2: Yeah,
1: because it was about handling music. Records, the handling and putting them in the things and all that sort of stuff.
0: Yeah.
1: And were the labels hand glued on? No. I
0: didn't see anything.
1: Yeah. It must have been quite spectacular. But that was the whole part of the times, is that it was just records. We didn't have tapes then. Tapes came in later, didn't they?
0: Yeah.
1: Yeah.
0: It was just 70s. Vinyl. Yeah.
1: Mm. Yeah.
2: And it would have been shellac, would have been the 78s. Well,
1: they stopped in. I read this today. I'm not going to say when they stopped, but I think it might have been mid-60s or something that they stopped doing the shellacs.
2: Oh, yeah. But, and then came the vinyl.
1: So another person that your dad met that you said quite big.
0: As my understanding of it, because I don't really have a big memory, but I've been told that Jimi Hendrix came to Hawaii.
1: Yep.
0: At some time, and Dad went over there. Wow. And it was something to do with Jimi Hendrix was doing something about running from a drug charge or something.
2: Oh,
0: yeah. I don't remember the details, but I remember
2: Sounds
0: the story.
2: On brand.
0: Yeah.
2: Yeah. Wow, so your dad went over there to...
0: As I understand it.
2: To meet him and what?
0: I don't know. No idea.
2: Intrigue. But how cool. Your dad met Jimi Hendrix.
0: Yep.
2: Not many people can say that sentence.
0: Yeah. I don't know.

0: what year that was or
1: okay.
0: anything. I think I was a bit older.
1: Yeah, yeah.
2: Did you like his music?
0: Yeah.
2: Mm. Yeah, it was an exciting time for music, eh? It was sort of branching off into so many different sort of genres and, yeah.
0: It was shiny. It was a shiny time, wasn't
2: yeah,
0: it?
2: Yeah, totally.
0: It was pretty amazing.
2: Yeah. And diverse. Mm. Like, yeah, it was really diverse sounds and artists and, yeah.
1: 60s, 70s.
2: Yeah.
1: So your dad was the AR man. So the AR man basically goes and listens to bands and people and decides whether they should be signed up and given a go.
0: Yep.
1: Yeah.
0: Yep.
1: So that's a big responsibility. Did you feel that from him or anything, or it was just part of the whole? Well, that's
0: just part of the how things were. But spinning on that stool and watching people being recorded.
1: Yeah.
0: Lots of different people. Yeah. Lots of groups.
2: Mm. Were there many that were recorded but just flopped?
0: And like I've got no idea.
2: Yeah, right.
1: Well, I think there always is, isn't there?
2: I mean, of course, but how he handled that sort of disappointment.
0: I don't know. He was pretty kind person, so.
1: Ooh. Yeah. Well, shall we spin another record? What have you got on there?
2: We've got Diana Lee.
1: Oh, yeah.
2: Oh, good old
1: she was
2: Diana.
1: Huge.
2: She's got a great voice. She's,
1: Do you remember her?
0: Yeah, I know the name.
1: Mm. Yeah. Okay, well, she was on the label, so let's give her a spin. You ready, Val? That'll help if I push that up. Hang on, here we go. Sit back and listen. We're still in the 60s.

0: Gee, if you can't remember that song, that was huge, everybody out there.
1: Helen Ship.
0: So, your dad in the 60s, on and off, right through for how long did he work with HMV?
1: Well, he retired in 1984. Because he had a health condition.
0: Yeah. And he was 62 then?
1: Yep.
0: Okay. So 60s, 70s.
1: Yep.
0: Over 20 years.
1: Yep.
0: In the music business.
1: Yeah, on and off. He did different things. He had a break.
0: Yeah.
1: He owned a shop for a while. So, but he always kind of went back.
0: Yeah. It must have been exhausting for him, though, eh? Do you think? Because all those parties.
1: Yeah.
0: Because you've got to, I mean, you'd be going out at night to see artists and things play, and just the whole buzz of it.
1: Yeah.
0: Yeah.
1: And I think when my mum said he was a workaholic, I think that was probably true.
0: Yeah.
1: But, you know.
0: So you didn't see a lot of him, or you did?
1: Friday nights.
0: Yeah.
1: And Saturday mornings.
0: That was him.
1: Yeah, that's what I remember.
0: Wow. Okay. Okay, so tell us a little bit. We've got Val's lined up someone. I think you were saying about a bit of Motown sound. So there was a band. We'll play that in a minute. But when he did these famous Christmas parties and things like that, he must have been adored by his fellow co-workers.
1: I think he was really popular.
0: Yeah, yeah.
1: Yep.
0: So what happened, you were saying just before, he left. So in 1984, 82, he leaves.
1: Yeah, well, 84, yeah.
0: And what's he come home with?
1: Oh, his workplace, I think it must have been PolyGram then.
0: Yep.
1: Presented him with a solid gold record. But it wasn't, I don't think it was playable, but it looks, it is.
0: Yeah. And your sister's, no, who's still got it?
1: My daughter.
0: Your daughter's got it. Yeah.
1: My daughter Sarah.
0: Yep.
1: So it's framed, and I think it's got red velvet.
0: Yeah.
1: Actually, I think it's got, maybe it's got HMV on the bottom of it. I have a look.
0: Yeah.
1: And it's got all of these tracks. I don't think it was playable.
0: Yeah.
1: But they're all things like, "You'll Do It My Way," or those kinds of things. So he was probably quite. You know, but he was
0: that
1: really
0: might have been
1: popular.
0: One of his sayings.
1: He was really popular.
0: Yeah.
1: Pretty cool guy.
0: Well, I would love to. I suppose we haven't got a list of artists that he brought into the roster, but you know what? I think I was reading how many local people they were pushing.
1: Hmm.
0: They had the international artists coming, and you were saying about the Beatles and Who and Rolling Stones and that, but underneath all that, your dad was pushing to get local people signed up.
1: He was
0: up.
1: Really committed to getting local people signed up.
0: Yeah.
1: Yeah.
0: Okay, well, we've got one lined up. This is from the Golden Ratatist. 2020, what's it say, Val?
2: 20 Golden Rata Award hits. It must have been the Music Award back in the day, the New Zealand Music Award.
0: Yeah.
2: And it's got people like Craig Scott.
0: Hey.
2: He came up last month.
0: Yeah.
2: Howard Morrison, etc. So we're going to play one by a band called Quincy Conserve.
0: Oh. And they were a pioneering Wellington band. And they were doing like a little bit of a different sound than everybody else. So your dad was probably in amongst all us. So let's sit back. And if you haven't heard of these guys... enjoy.
2: Tune her up. Wrong one.

0: It's one of those.
1: Terrible endings.
0: Well, what they try and do is squeeze 10 tracks on each side, like they did with the solid gold ones, and so they're really small, and they cut the ending off and think, well, where should we stop it? Because we've only got so much, and that's what just happened.
1: They didn't do fades, did they?
0: No. So, Mandy, we asked you to bring along a record that takes you back to that time, and pick a record. We've had the Beatles, because you met the Beatles. You're in the front row of the Who concert at the Town Hall in Wellington. You're at the Rolling Stones concert because your dad got tickets. Wow. And then
2: free tickets.
0: Oh my gosh. But this,
1: I need to go back to the Beatles.
0: Yep.
1: Oh, you didn't go to the concert though, eh?
2: Wasn't allowed.
0: But
1: you were at the St. George Hotel.
2: Yep.
1: In their room. Or were you outside with the crowds?
2: No, in the hotel.
1: And so did you stand on the balcony and look out at the screaming, hysterical crowd below?
2: No.
1: Such an iconic photo of that time. Yeah. But it would have been...
2: But did meet them.
1: Deafening.
2: And
0: who was
2: the corridor in the room, but it didn't go out on the balcony.
1: Oh, okay.
0: Who was your favourite Beatle?
2: John.
0: Mm. No.
1: Happy. You bloody hippie.
0: All right, well, we're going to take you back to the 60s. This is one of Mandy's. She loves this song. And you tell us what it's going to be, Mandy.
2: I'm Blowing in the Wind.
0: Ah, Mr. Bitter Dylan.
2: Bitter Dylan.
0: Bitter Dylan. Enjoy.

years can a mountain exist before it is washed to the sea? Yes, and how many years can some people exist before they're allowed to be free? Yes, and how many times can a man turn his head and pretend that he just doesn't

0: What an ending. That takes me back, Mandy.
1: Yeah.
0: That whole era, eh?
1: Yeah.
0: It was such a collision of, what would you say, a collision of so many different things, of the folk that your dad liked and you liked.
1: Yep.
0: And then we've got the Stones emerging and the Who with a psychedelic, just a absolute collision.
2: And
0: of,
2: protest as well.
0: Yeah. Yeah. Well, seeing your dad didn't finish till 1982, 1984?
1: I think it was 84.
0: We're going to whip into the 70s because this guy was huge, and we've just been looking at on Audio Culture. There's a photo of Mark Williams, Annie Whittle. Annie Whittle and Alan Galbraith, you said about him, signing their contracts at the reception at EMI. In Wellington. So this is these are the corridors that you ran up and down in and spent your youth. Yeah. So it's the big signing of a contract. This guy was huge, eh? This guy was absolutely massive. So your dad would have been around for this.
2: He's still going to.
0: With it, yeah, he's lead for Dragon over in Aussie now. So Val, I think you need to push the button, and your dad would have been in the halls as these things, as he, this guy was making his recording. They probably hadn't gone to Lower Hutt yet. They were still in Wellington. So here we go. Spin it, Val. What did your dad say?
2: See you around like a record.
1: See you around like a record.
0: Here we go.
2: This would have been at several parties, I would say.
0: Yep, here
2: Garage
0: we go.
2: Garage parties.
0: Yep.
2: Ready?
0: Yep.

0: There we go. Bit of Mark Williams, Mandy. I'm just going to read out a list of some of the artists that came through your dad's workplace, being HMV, later EMI. Wellington Band, The Avengers, Maria Dallas, John Hoare, Dinah Lee, Mark Williams, Creation, Blurter, Alison Durbin, The Simple Image, JFA, The Formula, Quincy Conserve, Rocking Horse, Hog Snort, Rupert, Shane, Nash Cash, and of course this one that we're going to play. I can just imagine all the guys and girls sitting in like you did on the swivel chair, watching this guy make an album, there wouldn't have been a dry eye in the place, would there? As in laughing. So let's spin that one, and then we'll do a little wind up with you, Mandy. And I hope everyone realises that what an important thing to the industry was HMV and EMI to the New Zealand recording industry. They shut shop in 1987. All the gear that everyone says, the urban myth is that the pressing the presses got dumped in the harbour. Well, that's actually not true, but we can leave it as the urban myth that somewhere in Wellington the record pressing machines. But let's just spin this, and then we'll do a wind up and go out on something from the Toppies, eh?
1: I reckon.
0: Okay, yeah, Mandy. Okay, I want you to imagine your dad sitting on the swivel chair listening to this one being recorded, okay?
1: Okay.
0: Here we go.
1: And it's pretty topical too at the moment.
0: Okay.
2: Suppose the price of petrol will be going up again soon. It's a bit of a problem having the oil production world run by a pack of ratbags like the Arabs. Actually, I know something about this, and they're really quite bright. It's just a shame that no one else thought of the idea before them. They don't actually produce oil over there at all. Have you ever seen the place? It's built like a big long sandhill, and it's pretty clear to the average observer that there's nothing underneath it. One of the oil sheiks is a bloke who used to live up the road from us, matter of fact, Sheik Trevor. He's a funny bloke, his Imperial Highness, and what he did is really quite simple. He poured all his sheep retention money, and he had quite a lot of it because he was retending himself into the ground at the time. He put the whole lot aside and bought petrol with it at the old price, of course, from his brother who ran a gas station just outside Tyhappy. Then he took the petrol and biffed it on a ship to Libya. A few other people had the same idea, and pretty soon they'd collared all the oil in the world, and they had it sitting in these big separators out in the desert, which is the only place they could get cheap land. Then after they got a bit organised and they got some shipping jacked up, they started selling it back to the rest of the world, and they made the price up as they went along. Maybe, actually, if the government had a bit of a chat with Sheik Trevor, he might let some fall off the back of a tanker for his mates. I see the oil companies think they might be hot on the trail of a big pot of oil off the coast somewhere. This would be of great benefit, of course, to New Zealand, as we'd no longer depend on the whims of the Middle East. I think I know what they're up to, though, these companies, and we're doing the same up our way, so it won't only be the big oil companies who take off when the drill strikes the black moisture. The idea is to go along with Sheik Trevor and his mates, only without the problem of transportation. Just after the war, the oil companies started putting oil into the ground on the off chance that the price might go up. They'd get a couple of million gallons, wrap it up in a big plastic bag and drop it in the sea off the coast somewhere where a whole lot of skin divers and fishermen weren't likely to run across it. And now the price has gone up, of course. They put up a few big rigs out there and pretend to find it. They know where it is all the time, of course, but they can't just go straight out and dig it up, or people would ask questions. When it was dropped out there, as a matter of fact, a mate of mine was working for the Harbour Board, and he's about the only bloke who knows exactly where it is now. So when they've got their rigs photographed and they've all been on TV a few times and they think the public's fallen for it, they'll send for this mate of ours, and he'll go out and point to the bit of water where he turfed it in. He owes me a few favours, this particular bloke, and with any luck I should know about it a day or so in advance, so if anyone wants a share in the big strike, drop us a line and I'll see if we can fit you on the boat.
0: There we go. There's a bit of, I can imagine your dad sitting in the studio. God, I don't know how they got the whole album put together without losing, absolutely rolling around on the floor. And isn't that so topical? Some little dodgy bits in there, but you'd expect that been done in the 70s, wouldn't you?
1: Yeah.
0: But there you go. The price of petrol, Val.
1: Oh, I know. How to get it.
0: Okay, so your dad.
3: Yep.
0: Tell me, you were saying just how the mark he left on you, and how you look at him now.
3: Yeah, I just want to thank both of you for asking me to come along and talk about him. I mean, it's, had some lovely memories of him. and it was pretty cool. And
0: that's your dad ringing, Mark.
3: No, yeah, it is. Yeah, great memories, and I think it's where I really got my love of music from as well.
0: Well, isn't that a wonderful thing to be given by your dad?
3: Yeah, we were lucky to have him.
0: Yeah.
3: Yeah.
0: And just...
1: He made you too.
0: Oh.
3: Absolutely.
1: Yeah, there you go.
0: Just acknowledging, A, he was a bloody good guy, as probably Fred Dagg would have said. His influence on the New Zealand music industry as an A&R guy and bringing a lot of local people to New Zealand listeners. So here's a big ups to your dad.
3: Thank you.
0: And Alec Mowat, go well wherever you are. I hope you've been sitting in the studio with us for the last 60 minutes.
1: Having a dram somewhere over Scotland.
0: Having a wee dram. Having a wee whiskey. All right. So thanks, Mandy. It's been great to go down memory lane.
1: Yeah.
3: Thank you.
0: Okay. So let's go out with a bit of toppies, eh?
1: Yeah. It is Pride Week in, Pride Month, I mean, in the Northern Hemisphere. And so, you know, there's a huge, that's actually... What is it, a hair?
4: It's someone's scalp.
1: Oh,
0: all right.
1: Sorry.
0: It's a
1: just
0: hair.
1: Something on the
0: no, that's all right. Okay.
1: All right. We're going to go out on Paradise, which is a beautiful song. We won't get time to play all of it, but...
0: Kakite.
1: Here we go.

Whakaroa mai nei ki te irirangi o Paika Kereke, Waru te Kaumaa Waru Erua. 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

0: Kia ora, kia ora, kia ora. Welcome to History Never Repeats for, what are we, June 2025.
1: You just called us History Never Repeats.
0: Oh, I did. That's
1: but
0: our,
1: we do
0: that's
1: repeat.
0: Our old name. That is our old name. Our new name is History. What is it called? A little bit of history repeating.
1: Look, we're confused, so we don't expect anyone to actually understand what's going on. But here we are, June. We've got a show for you today. Jamesy, do you want to talk about what show we're going to do, year we're going to look at?
0: This month, we're looking at a year that... was an interesting year for your music, an interesting world year for the world. Just after the start of the new millennium, we're going to be looking at the year 2002.
1: Which I was just saying to you, you know, I didn't find it super inspiring, although there are some hidden gems in there, I have to say. So, yeah, it's going to be an eclectic show.
0: It is. Buckle up for some good old tunes.
1: We are. And we only have one laptop with us today. And, like, you guys are used to a seamlessly
0: transitioning.
1: Yeah, and we're just not going to have that today. So, like, just hang in there.
0: Keep your complaints to yourself, and we'll see how we go.
1: Yes, we will.
0: Rightio, we'll be back soon with some 2002.
1: Do we just hang on, guys? We're just having a moment. We told you it would be seamless.
2: And I heard, as it were, the noise of thunder. One of the four beasts saying, "Come and see." And I saw, and behold, a white horse.

There's a man going round taking names, and he decides who to free and who to blame. Everybody won't be treated all the same. There'll be a golden ladder reaching down when the man comes around. The hairs on your arm will stand up at the terror in each sip and in each sup. Will you partake of that last offered cup, or disappear into the potter's ground?

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Some are born and some are dying. It's Alpha and Omega's kingdom come. And the whirlwind is in the thorn tree. The virgins are all trimming their wicks. The whirlwind is in the thorn tree. It's hard for thee to kick against the pricks. Till Armageddon, no shalom, no shalom. Then the father hen will call his chickens home. The wise men will bow down before the throne. And at his feet they'll cast their golden crowns. When the man comes around. Whoever is unjust, let him be unjust still. Whoever is righteous, let him be righteous still. Whoever is filthy, let him be filthy still. Listen to the words long written down.

Alpha and Omega's kingdom come. And the whirlwind is in the thorn tree. The virgins are all trimming their wicks. The whirlwind is in the thorn tree. It's hard for thee to kick against the pricks. In measured hundredweight and

0: midst of the four beasts. And I looked, and behold, a pale horse, and his name that sat on him was Death, and Hell followed with him.
1: Some very wise words from Mr. Johnny Cash there. What a way to start the show.
2: Starting the show off, it's pretty intense. Start.
1: Pretty intense. And tell me, Amy, if you can, I want to ask you a question.
2: Oh, God.
1: Let me, what number studio album do you think that was from Johnny Cash?
2: 27.
1: That was off American 4, The Man Comes Around. It was actually his 67th studio album. Also the last one to be released in his lifetime.
2: It's a great album.
1: It was a great album.
2: This is pretty much the sole reason you chose 2002.
1: Well, I wanted to play that song, yes. So I'm going to go home now. You can do the rest of it.
2: Sweet.
1: And we'll see you later. But no, great song. Obviously, Rick Rubin produced those American recordings, which sort of brought Johnny Cash back into a large amount of prominence, which was excellent.
2: Yes, it was.
1: Anyway, what should we do next?
2: I'm going to play a song which was pretty big in 2002. It's a song by Basement Jaxx, a classic early 2000s band. It was actually released. Was actually released at the end of 2001, but released in Australia and New Zealand beginning of 2002. So I'm going to take that.
1: We'll take that.
2: Yes, it is off their album Rooty, and the song is "Where's Your Head At?"

0: Welcome back. That was the White Stripes off their, well, it was a 2001 album, White Blood Cells, but that single, which was called Dead Leaves in the Dirty Ground, came out on July 1st, 2002, so it fits our 2002 brief. Yeah, great album, that one. Obviously came out a year or two before Elephant, but I think it's better, so go and listen.
1: I do like how, you know, you always accuse me of managing to fit a Beatles song into every show, but we always get some White Stripes, Johnny Cash, or Dinosaur Jr.
0: Yeah, it's true. I'm in it. You've got me.
1: It's not a bad thing. I'm going to change up the vibe a little bit to a massive, massive song from 2002 that has continued to be a massive song. It's Missy Elliott with Work It. It's like her most popular single she ever released, came out on the album Under Construction, produced by Timbaland, and samples Run DMC, Blondie, a whole lot of stuff. Anyway, it's just a frickin' awesome song and remains a banger. So we're going to play it. Here's Missy Elliott.

0: Work that.
1: Could go. Could go.
2: Lean forward slightly. Look straight at the speaker. And listen with a sparkle in your eye, as though you might be thinking, gee, this is the most wonderful thing I ever heard in all my life.

0: Welcome back. You're on Paikakere 88.2 FM. It's 24 minutes past the hour. You are on A Little Bit of History Repeating with Amy and James. That was the Black Keys from 2002, their debut album called The Big Come Up. And that song was called The Breaks. I don't know that album very well, but I think I might listen to it more because I enjoyed that track.
1: Nice. Amy? Yes, I did enjoy it. I did enjoy it. But I'm going to like completely change the mood now because
0: classic.
1: 2002 had some massive pop bangers, which I thought would be remiss not to play. And the first one is probably the biggest pop banger of 2002 by Kylie Minogue. So
0: Kylie, you didn't play Kylie. I can't remember. We haven't played Kylie in the show. I'm sure in 8 years. We must have, surely.
1: Who knows? Surely we have.
0: Go to the archives and come back to you on that.
1: I can't remember. I did love Kylie in the late 80s. I was a fan. And anyway, she came out with this song, early 2000s, from her album Fever that came out in 2001. This is a single from it. Everyone will know it. Sing along. This is Can't Get You Out of My Head.

0: Ooh, I love a song with an abrupt ending. That was The Strokes off their 2001 album, Is This It? That was the third single, Someday, released in 2002. Very recognisable song from that era, wasn't it?
1: Sure was. Oh, well, that whole album was a classic of the early 2000s. I feel like really defined.
0: What happened to The Strokes? Do they still think
1: I think they're still doing things.
0: Well, we'll get them into the show next time. Have a chat,
1: shall we?
0: Yeah, why not?
1: I've got a pretty random song. Well, I thought it was random. I hadn't heard the song for so long, and then Sean last night was like, play this song. This is from 2002. So, yeah. I don't have a lot to say about it, but you may remember it.
0: Is this for Sean? Is this going to Sean?
1: This can be for Sean.
0: This is for you.
1: Well, because the song is Cody Chestnut's Look Good in Leather, so very appropriate for you.
0: I don't think I do know it, but I can confirm
1: you
0: that
1: will
0: Sean
1: know
0: does look good in leather.
1: I don't think I've actually ever seen Sean in leather, but
0: it's about time. It's high time.
1: Tonight.
0: Tonight.
1: Whoa, giving away too much. All right. Look Good in Leather, Cody Chestnut.

0: Sorry, I've just been talking to myself and realised we did not have the faders up. So after 8 years, still making very, very silly mistakes.
1: Oh, shit. Say it all over again, James.
0: So apologies for that bit of silence, a bit of dead air, we call it in the radio world. That was the Datsuns with Harmonic Generator off their 2002 self-titled album. And I was just talking, Amy and I talking, it turned out. About how big they were back in those early 2000s period. They've gone on to release four or five more albums since then. But yeah, great song, great tune, great band.
1: Excellent. And now that you can all hear us, we have now entered the Aotearoa section of our show that we always like to play a few songs from Aotearoa because there's some bloody good music that comes out of this country. And 2002 was a year of great music for this for New Zealand, I think. This next song was a number one single in 2002, and it was from the band Good Shirt, who put out their album Good in May of that year. I really loved this album. I don't know if it did you?
0: I don't know very well. I know I've seen the song. I don't know the album that well.
1: I really loved it. It was great. Anyway, I'm going to play, it's the single that everybody freaking knows from it, but it's Sophie, and there's a great video clip for it, which I'm sure you've all seen, where it's just shot in one take, and there's a girl listening to the song with headphones on, and behind her she's being burgled and turns around at the end, realises all her stuff is gone.
0: Didn't Tyka make it or something? Was that some famous person made it? Or have I made something? Made that up? I think I made that up.
1: Don't know. It was good. Anyway, good song, good music video. This is Good Shirt with Sophie.

0: Mr. Shifu.
1: I thought you were going to say Misty Frequencies.
0: That was the song name, and that was the song's singer.
1: We saw him do that
0: very song. He did that at that Supergroove concert last month.
1: It
0: was brilliant. It was brilliant. He owned the stage, and I think for me, he was the star of that show, to be honest.
1: Oof.
0: I know, it's a big call.
1: Jeez Louise.
0: We are going to stay with some Aotearoa songs now. We're going to, perhaps the last one we're playing, we're going to play some Catch a Fire. They hadn't released an album by 2002, but they had released this single. I think it was potentially their first single release. Don't quote me on that. I often make things up on air.
1: As we learn. And Taika, by the way, Taika had nothing to do with it.
0: Made that up.
1: Shirt video. So don't trust everything you hear coming out of James's mouth.
0: This is a lesson for all you people who believe everything you listen on the radio. Anyway, this song is called Giddy Up. It's from 2002. Enjoy.

0: Welcome back to a little bit of history repeating. This is 2002, and that was Jurassic 5 with Thin Line featuring Nelly Furtado.
1: It's a good tune. Enjoy
0: it. Such a good song. It's from their album Power in Numbers. And we're almost at the end of the show. We've only got 2 minutes left. So thanks for sticking with us.
1: Yes, thanks very much for all those thousands of people out there listening to us. It's been a pleasure.
0: It sure has. And we're going to finish with another big pop tune from 2002 that everyone will remember. This was the year that Justin Timberlake really burst onto the scene as a solo artist.
1: So is this when he brought Sexy back, or was it before that?
0: No, I think this is around the same time he brought Sexy back.
1: Okay,
0: yeah.
1: Good.
0: So we're going to finish with Justin with Rock Your Body. Have a great month, everyone. See you next time.

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1: Kia ora, everybody. Welcome, welcome. You're listening to Pai Kakariki FM with Tinaka for our Beats by Bingo show today on this cloudy kind of funky kind of Saturday afternoon. I'm doing the show on at the moment. Thanks for tuning on in. If you're tuning on in, it's been a big month of May and now we're rolling into June. Of course, my show here on the radio station is called Beats by Bingo for a reason. And that's because it's my business that I run, which is a bingo show, which is a musical bingo show. So what I like to do is every show that I have here on the radio station is based on a playlist from my musical bingo show. So last month, oh God, what was last month? I think last month was, I don't even know if I can remember what it was now. 80s? Did I do 80s last month? Might have been. It was a good one. I think it was a good one. But today's one, I'm doing rock. Okay, so this is my rock round. So with Beats by Bingo, you get given your little bingo card. But on there, instead of numbers, it's song titles. And we've got about 17 or so different playlists on rotation that get updated often as well. And this is the rock round that we're focusing on today. You hear 30 seconds of a song. When you're playing Beats by Bingo, you hear just 30 seconds. And if it's on your card, you mark it off. If you get a horizontal, vertical, diagonal line, hey, bingo, winner, chicken dinner, and you get to claim yourself a prize. We do shows at things like bars and fundraisers and whatnot. We did a fantastic Guilty Pleasures bingo and dance fundraiser that we did for the radio station in May. That was lots of fun. It was crazy! It was absolutely mental, and I loved it. I loved the turnout. I loved the random dress-ups. It was so much fun, and we raised some good coin for the radio station as well to go towards equipment and all that sort of boring stuff that we need, though, that we need really badly. So thanks to everyone who came and supported that. That was so much fun. What we're going to do with our rock round, what a broad terminology as well, am I right? With rock, obviously this round has 75 songs that we have each bingo round. I can't play 75 songs today, we'll be here all day. But I pick my kind of favourite few that I enjoy a lot from. And as you can imagine, it has to be quite generalised. It's for the general public, so it has to be stuff that a lot of people know and remember and recall and can sing along to. For example, Gene Gino. Gene Gino. I know a chick who named her little baby boy Gene after this song in particular. And there's quite a few Genes walking around because of Gene Genie, don't you think? Anyway, you've got, you know, your classic rock, which is like the Stones and Fleetwood Mac and stuff like that. Then you've got harder rock, which is like, what, Aka Daka, that kind of stuff. Or like GNR, you know. Heavy metal, Black Sabbath and Iron Maiden and stuff like that. You got your punk rock, you know, your Ramones. You got alternative rock, which is more kind of like Radiohead or Smashing Pumpkins, stuff like that, you know. And then you have like indie rock and grunge and progressive rock and glam rock and blues rock and folk rock and pop rock and garage rock. Oh my gosh, you've even got emo in there. So it's all this, you know, those subgenres of rock that I try to cram as many different examples in as possible into this rock round. Anyway, I'm not going to be playing it all, but I will tell you and give you a little bit of a breakdown of what's usually on the playlist. But I'm going to play one of my school. We're going classic. It's some good old CCR.

Oh, brilliant jam there. CCR, Bad Moon Rising. I'm going to go straight into my next song here. This one always, I have good and bad memories with this one. This is Bon Jovi, Bad Medicine. At one point in my life, I loved this song so much. I was singing along to it so loudly in the car that I had a fender bender and I ran into the car in front of me on the motorway.

Oh, I love me some Bon Jovi, I do. Bad Medicine. We're playing rock today. That's all that I'm focusing on, our rock jams for my rock playlist for Beats by Bingo. Coming up next, I got to play me some ZZ Top. I love some ZZ Top. And of course, some of their biggest jams that I do love, like Sharp Dressed Man, Legs, Give Me All Your Loving, All Your Hugs and Kisses Too. Oh my God, there's so many. But their first major hit that they had was Tush. That was their first big hit that they had in 1975. So here it is.

ZZ Top there. Of course, there were three members. It's dropped down to only two now. One of them passed away in 2021. A little fun fact, a little good trivia question. Which member of ZZ Top famously didn't have a beard, despite his surname being Beard? Because, of course, if you all remember, they all had those big beards. But actually, one of them, Frank Beard, did not even have a beard. Isn't that amazing? So there you go. That's a little fun fact that you can use next time in your pub quiz. Next jam I'm going to play, I've got to play this one, man, on my rock list. This, there's a reason I know this whole song back to back to back. It's Poison by Alice Cooper. I once won a lip sync competition to this song. And I think I won $1,000. I think that's how much it was. Shawnee would have to clarify. I can't remember. I was quite drunk at the time. But I was a great Alice Cooper. Poison, everybody.

Yes, Poison by Alice Cooper. I'm a big fan of Alice. You know, you wouldn't really think that he's, you know, he's sober, he's a born-again Christian, and he's an avid golfer, isn't he? But I did very well with Poison for my lip sync competition I did. That was years ago now. I want to say, my goodness, maybe like 8 years ago or 9 years ago or something like that. It was a long time ago, I think. And it was at this pub in Glenfield in Auckland on the North Shore. And it was me and a few other people that decided to kind of get up there and give it a bit of a crack. And I wore this kind of Alice Cooper get up with like leather pants and leather jacket and stuff like that. And then I think, oh, that's right. I had like this little capsule bottle kind of thing. And I opened it on stage and it was like labeled Poison, you know. And I drank it on stage. And then I just kind of turned my back and like took off my jacket. And then I turned around and it was like a blood capsule thing. So I kind of like dripped it all down my front and all down my face and my neck and stuff. It was very effective at the time. The crowd went wild. And then I remember I was like whipping and rolling all around on the stage. And then my wig flew off. But I just rolled with it. And everyone thought it was like kind of part of the dance, which was really great. Anyway, good memories. Good memories of the Alice Cooper Poison lip sync. Next jam we're going to play for our focusing on rock for this show today, for our Beats by Bingo. I'm going to play some Rage. Now, I'm not a huge fan of Rage Against the Machine. I never have been a huge fan of Rage Against the Machine. For our Beats by Bingo rock round that we have, we always play the one that everybody knows, Killing in the Name Of. That's always the one that we play. But I'm going to go a little bit off the sidetrack here, and I'm going to play one of my personal favourites of theirs. This is Renegade of Funk.

amazing. Renegades of Funk, Rage Against the Machine. If that don't make you want to clap your hands and stomp your feet and thrash your head about, then what is, people, what is? Welcome, you're listening to 88.2 Pai Kakariki FM. You're with Tenaka on our Beats by Bingo show in June. Are we midway through the year yet? Can that be possible? My next jam I'm playing, we're focusing on just rock jams today for my rock playlist from my Beats by Bingo. And I got to play this song next. Got to play some Iggy Pop, okay? Now, of course, one of his biggest jams that made him huge, Lust for Life. And he co-wrote this with David Bowie, who I just is my other husband. And I love David Bowie, and I love Iggy Pop as well. And of course, it was released in like 1977, right? But my personal kind of connection to it is from that massive soundtrack, which was the Trainspotting soundtrack. And this was like one of the first songs on that CD. And I had to just look it up right now to remember when it came out. And it came out in 1996. And I remember my mum went to that movie, and my mum loved it. And this was like 30 years ago now. Oh my gosh. 30 years ago now when that came out. So I think I was like 11 or something like that. And she really wanted me to see this movie. I don't know why, because now I look at it and I'm like, that probably wasn't appropriate for an 11-year-old to go see that film. But it had such an effect on her that she really wanted that me to experience it, I suppose. And she was frustrated because I'm pretty sure it was R16 at the time, at least. And we even discussed about trying to dress me up and trying to borrow some clothes from my sister and stuff to make me look a little bit older so I could get into the cinema and watch it. But I never did. But she thrashed this album, something silly, this Trainspotting album. So it always makes me think of my mum as well. It's a great song, Lust for Life, on our rock playlist today. Of course, some Iggy Pop.

playing all of our amazing rock jams here on Paikakarihi FM. The next one I'm going to play, I was lucky enough to go to Los Angeles, California, in the US of A some time ago, quite a while ago this was now on that trip, and I went to Hollywood Cemetery. Now, if there's something you may or may not know about me, I love me a cemetery. I'm not too sure what it is. It's a peaceful place. There's history. It's just a place of reflection. I don't know. There's so many stories there. Is it maybe haunted? Maybe. I just kind of really love a good cemetery walk. Anytime I go to like a new country or even a little town, I always try and hit up their cemetery and have a gawk. And the Hollywood Cemetery did not disappoint. So if you're planning on going to LA, most likely not anytime soon, probably not in this day and age, am I right? But it's a great visit. And I went and saw some of the Ramones members are obviously buried there. Dee Dee Ramone is buried there. I saw his grave, and I saw Johnny Ramone's grave as well. Joey Ramone and Tommy Ramone, they're not buried there. They're buried in like different locations in New York. But very cool monuments, and lots of other famous people are buried there too, obviously. Loads. So go check it out if you can, if you're going to go. And I'm going to play this next jam from the Ramones, which is on my rock list for my Beats with Bingo. Blitzkrieg Pop!

banger of a song that it is. Hey, it's time for me to do some very quick shout outs. Super quick shout outs to my lovely supportive family. They're always listening out for me. Thank you so much for listening in, my brother Yo. I'm hoping that Leah is tuning in and the kids are listening in as well. Arnie and Bo, love to a Nelson crew. I don't know if my dad's listening today. My dad always listens to my show every month. I'm not too sure if he's listening today, but I love you, Dad. And he's all the way up in Castor Bay in Auckland up there. So tune on in, Dad. I hope you are. He loves his music, and it is eclectic, to say the least. Shout-outs to my husband, Shawnee. I don't know if he's listening at the moment, but he might probably be sitting in this bar having a beer. I hope he actually is. And also my mother-in-law, Jenny, if she's listening. She's visiting from Auckland at the moment. So welcome, Jen, to beautiful Pai Kakariki. Enjoy your time here. Shout-out to my stunning sister. Ugh. Mika, I love you, and always listening and always supporting, and of course her crew. Shout out to my beautiful nieces and nephew, Momo, Eddie, Golds, and shout out to Uncle Geep as well, if Uncle Geep's listening. And the Screaming Nini, one of my besties, is listening in today as well. I love you, Nee. We had a beautiful time in Martinborough last weekend. We went there for King's long birthday weekend, and oh my God, it was amazing. We were so blessed with the weather. It was stunning. It was killer. Definitely go there if you haven't been there for a while. So many beautiful wineries. So much wine. It was amazing. It's very bougie kind of visit. So back to my playlist. I'm going to play another jam. Now this one is The Offspring. Now one of their biggest songs that they've done, which I think has the most radio play, would be Pretty Fly for a White Guy, okay? And it's definitely not one of my personal faves from The Offspring. I do actually quite like a lot of their stuff. So I decided to go with one that was more my bag, okay? So the general public, they like Pretty Fly for a White Guy. But if it was up to me, this is the song that would be on the rock round. Oh, it's so good. The kids aren't all right.

Oh, didn't I tell you? Wasn't that so good? Man, when they hit those kind of like that harmony, it's so dope. Anyway, I just love that song. Now I'm going to play another jam coming up next. I'm going to send a special, special shout out to this person because this next song is going out to my little boy, my little son, John, who is turning 2 on Monday. We're going to have a little family affair, a little party on Sunday. And this song definitely reminds me of John. John at the moment is going through a real phase of potatoes. Not eating potatoes, just being around them. Just being in the presence of potatoes. So he will go to the pantry and he'll take the potatoes out of the pantry and he'll walk around with the potatoes. He'll take the potatoes in the pram. He'll take the potato down to the caf and, you know, have a fluffy with the potato. He'll take the potato to the beach and then he'll throw the potato in the beach in the water and go, potato, oh no, in the water, and then pick it up again and he'll bury the potato and then he'll find the potato again. So there's potatoes all around the house at the moment. There's potatoes in the bed. There's potatoes on the desk, on the computer. There's potatoes in the corner. I keep finding potatoes everywhere. So for his birthday, we're giving him an array of goodies, but we're also giving him a sack of potatoes. So I'm going to go home later on today and wrap a bag of spuds, which I've never done before, to be honest. So I'm going to send out this song to my little John. Here it is, Weird Al Yankovic, Addicted to Spuds.

of course, the ongoing joke, right? You've heard it before. Dirty deeds done with sheep. That's the other version of that song. And now I'm going to play this other jam. We're running out of time, so I don't have too much longer to go on the show. Thanks for tuning in. If you did, I'm going to play. It's definitely on the soundtrack. It's on the rock playlist. Of course it is. It's the Rolling Stones classic rock jam. However, I thought it'd be fun to play the remix, the mashup version. So this is Satisfaction Skank by Fatboy Slim and the Rolling Stones. Enjoy.

and most epic song. Van Halen would jump there. I'm wrapping up the show here on Paikakarihi FM. You're with Tenika on the Beats by Bingo show, focusing on our rock round today. Thanks so much for tuning on in. I just want to give quick shout-outs to what's happening in the village over this month. There is the Paikakarihi Film Festival. We're doing three films. You should get along to it if you can. I'm hoping to attend to all three. It starts on the 14th of June is when the first film is. You can find out all the information on paikakarihi.nz. And, of course, Thursday nights, guys, it's Ping Pong Pie. It's the Ponganauts. It's the Tennis Table Club. So come on down to the Memorial Hall at 7:30. There's bickies and good vibes and banter. I do highly recommend it. I'm going to go out on my last song here for our rock round. I love Kiss. What I would do to go on a Kiss cruise. Because did you know that they do that? I don't know if they do it anymore, but they used to anyway. You could go on a goddamn cruise with all the members of KISS, where I don't think they perform like every night, but you know, they would have kind of appropriate performances and whatnot, and then maybe they perform one night and then they perform another night, you know what I mean? And then you do lots of like meet and greets and stuff like that. Gene Simmons on a cruise. Oh my God, amazing. So my favorite KISS song, of course, it is in my rock round, but not this one in particular. But this is the one that I'm going to go out on today. It's just such a good jam. I think this was the first time that they took off their makeup and they did a video without their makeup on. So this is God Gave Rock and Roll to You. Have a fabulous rest of the month, my lovelies. And we'll see you guys next time.

0: Kia ora, nō mai, haere mai, and welcome to Pae Kakariki FM. Going out to you, we're having a few glitches this morning, so araho mai. Don't know what happened. That happened last week, so maybe I do actually need to find out what's going on. Anyway, welcome to Wahine, going out to you on this fabulous sunny day in Pae Kakariki. This is a show about women by women for women, and anyone else who'd like to whakarongo and tune in and listen. So I get the privilege of having a, I just love this guest, we're just grinning at each other. I have the privilege of inviting these wonderful wahine in to have a korero and share some of their favourite songs. Good morning, B.
1: Good morning.
0: I'm so excited. So there's a little bit of a story because the wonderful Nick Bullard gave me a whole list of wahine names, and there was someone called Brigitte. Okay, this will be interesting. And it wasn't until we started messaging. I'm like, it's B. So thank you, my love, for coming in. How are we this morning?
1: Very well, thank you. Thank you for having me. This is really exciting.
0: Oh, I'm so excited. I'm feeling you're going to be one of my guests that I should really be coming back for a second go, because I think we'll have a lot to talk about.
1: See how the hour goes.
0: Yeah, well, see, that first minute wasn't very good, was it? So let's hope. I'm just hoping our music's going to work. That was the CD. So anyway, we'll worry about that another time. So you have shared six fabulous songs with me. And I think I would like to start with the first song just to kick us off. Drop the Pilot, Joan Armatrading. Now, why this one, my friend?
1: This is probably one of my first ever songs that made me fall in love with music. My mum was a real Joan Armatrading fan. She loved Bob Marley. My dad was a Dire Straits and all the kind of rocks.
0: And, yes.
1: So I had this really eclectic music mix growing up, but Drop the Pilot was just absolutely one of my favourite jump all over the place.
0: You do just have to jump to it, don't you? And was that memories. That would have been on vinyl, eh?
1: Yes.
0: Oh, how wonderful. So here we go. Hopefully we are going to hear Drop the Pilot, Joan Armatrading.